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Patron saint of cop trouble, Mr. Wes Scantlin, didn't get arrested, but apparently he raised some kind of a ruckus singing karaoke at Luxor in Las Vegas. Searching for video now feverishly, GNR, while I'm doing it. It's our Rocky Thursday night. How can we do it better? 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

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Saturday, July 31st. Fenway's the place. Slipknot. Got Bring Me the Horizon along with them. We got your way in. Want to get it done? 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

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Figured we'd set the mood a little bit early. Won't be long now, taking you back to the 1990s. Four in a row from the last great decade of rock music happens at 9:30. It's called the 90s at 9:30. We do enough thinking all day long. We don't want you to have to figure anything out. Let's dip back in time. 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
3: Back to the 1990s with you. Four in a row from the last great decade of rock music for this Thursday night of ours. It's Boston's classic rock, 100.7 WZLX. Corey Rodigan here. I was very lucky to have come of age in the 1990s. Graduated high school in 1996, lived through the grunge era. My one gift throughout that whole time period was Beavis and Butthead. Except for the fact that I was a huge fan of Poison and Motley Crue, so my nickname became Stuart, and it stuck. But still, looking at Beavis and Butthead, the joys far outweighed the hardships, where they finally got their full-length movie in 1997. This song featured prominently in there, while Beavis was grabbing the boobs of the statue outside of Luxor in Las Vegas. Chili Peppers do a love roller coaster. It's the 90s and 9:30. 100.

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AC/DC's getting a hell of an opening act for the rescheduled show. Foo Fighters going to be joining them. That's two for one. We're at Boston's Classic Rock 100.7 WZLX.

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I'm Corey Roddick. So yesterday, that Linkin Park documentary, Unshatter, hit theaters. Me and my son were going to go see it. But turns out that his hockey practice and his homework were too important for him to go see a Linkin Park movie with his dad. Where have I screwed up as a parent? Maybe I had to sing the song to myself. Smoking a cigarette, looking in the mirror, trying to figure out what's become of my life. My kid is basically my dad, and he's 17. He makes better choices than I do. Rest in peace, St. Chester, Linkin Park, 100.7 WZLX.

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You hear that? Dial tone? 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

0: 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My name is Corey Roddick. Getting the hell out of here. I got a car to drive, dude. Man, you'll be hearing about this till the end of time.
1: Hey, bet you didn't know this about me. I got a Dodge Challenger, and I'm getting married.
0: That's pretty much all there is to know about me. 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Just make certain you're not driving around. If you're like me and you're also not drinking, high five, we got this. 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
2: That's why you bring toilet paper with you.
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2: When I was a kid, my mother would put a raw egg in with milk, Ovaltine, and then a tablespoon of cod liver oil, put in the blender, and that was my breakfast for the day.
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2: Now we're going off to the dinner table here.
3: Oh?
2: Danielle, would you say grace?
3: You know what? Every time we're at a family thing, my mother looks at me and she's like, Danielle, say it. I'm like, I'm the least Catholic person in this family.
4: Yeah.
2: You know what? We're down to the holidays, like
3: bless
2: Thanksgiving
3: us,
2: and Christmas.
3: That's not the right one.
2: Kelly will look at me. Would you like to do it? And every year, no.
3: I just orate my way through it. Like, you know, I just go unconventional.
2: The general stuff.
3: Like, you know, we're really blessed to be here together. Thankful for family that we could all get together. Everybody's in good health. Very lucky for the memories we have. Very thankful for Grandma and Grandpa doing everything they could to bring us here. And Grandpa redid that whole house in East Boston. And
2: just
3: and
2: roll.
3: And just the whole thing. And then, amen.
2: And everybody's got the head down staring at the food.
4: Not that hard. Just go, bless me, Father, for I have sinned.
2: That's not it.
3: It has been five months since my last.
2: All right, we're at the dinner table. We're ready to dig in.
3: Yeah.
2: That plate looks great.
3: Mm-hmm.
2: When you're having dinner, do you eat all of one thing before you move on to the next food? Or do you have bites of equal proportions the entire meal? Like, do you finish the Brussels sprouts before you move on to the baked potato?
4: Or do you take a bite of your steak and then go to the mashed potatoes and then go to the Brussels sprouts?
3: Yeah.
4: Or do you take the steak and dip it in the mashed potatoes and have
2: like
4: two
2: that.
4: Bites at once? Like, how do you do
3: Maybe
4: it?
3: Maybe you
4: like
3: spear that. A sprout on the end.
2: Yeah.
3: Got to be caramelized, though. Got to be crispy.
2: Like, Danielle, when you order Uber Eats, like a $48 Whopper with cheese and fries.
3: I'm not ordering First of all, I don't order fast food. It doesn't travel well.
2: When you're ordering some kind of a burger from a place that you like that's not a fast food place.
3: Nope, still doesn't work. But I know what you mean. Go ahead. You're going to kill me. Say I'm ordering pasta. Say I'm ordering the smoked chicken penne from Davio's.
2: With? Because that's all one thing.
3: Yes,
2: I was going to say burger and fries.
3: Salad.
2: All right.
3: With the Parmesan. And
2: do you eat the salad completely and then get into the pasta?
3: Yeah, because that's a different course. But if it comes to, if I'm at, you
2: well,
3: know.
2: Well, that's why my example was better, but you shot it down.
3: I'm at the wedding buffet.
2: Okay.
3: And you're making a plate. You get the mixed green salad that's always
2: one
3: too
2: slice
3: much
2: of cucumber.
3: The heavy greens at the top, the outside of the romaine, yep. One slice of cucumber, the shredded carrots that you can never pick up with the thing, the black olives. I don't mind if that hits the rest of the stuff on my plate. I don't mind if my food mixes. But I don't understand people who eat all of, like if you're having a set course of things.
2: Mm-hmm.
3: So it's like the mains, the entree, the sides, something like that. I don't understand people that eat each individual thing before they move on to next. I never understood that.
2: My father-in-law did that. He used to make me crazy. He would eat so fast, too, and then just sit there and look at everybody.
3: When I was little, my grandparents they'd make a pot roast. So you'd have the meat, the juice, or the gravy, whatever you want, the brown gravy, the potatoes and the carrots.
2: Mm.
3: I used to take it with my fork and mush up all the vegetables and shred the meat and like mix it all together. I'd call it army mush.
2: Army mush. No, I'm kind of into doing the steak and the mashed potato. And if you have like peas, put the peas in there too.
3: Eat one pea at a time.
4: I could see that. Yeah, I have this thing. My father used to make fun of me. So I have to do equal bites. I can't, like a perfect example is I remember over the summer we went to a buffet at Atlantic City. So I got like six things on my plate and I had to just got to go in a circle around. Like I got to eat one thing.
2: So you
4: at a
2: have
4: time.
2: To make sure on that last round, there's one bite of everything left.
4: I almost sort of in a weird way, keep track.
3: You ration it?
4: Yeah. No, like, you know, like I'll take a bite. Like say I was eating like a piece of grilled chicken or whatever.
3: All right.
4: So I would take a bite of the chicken, a bite of a side, a bite of a side. Maybe go back to a piece of the chicken, then another side, and then another side. And then I kind of do it like that in my head. Like, I got to stick with the main thing and then make sure I'm doing equal portions of the sides, but go back to the main thing. Like, don't stay away from the main thing for too long.
5: All right. I think we've reached the end of the show.
3: The only,
5: just in general.
3: The only time that I have strayed from the going to everything is when I was trying to lose weight in the beginning, doing order of eating. You eat vegetables first because then you get that fiber base in the stomach. Then you have your protein.
2: You get your
3: and then
2: base.
3: The carbs. There's the order of eating is important in those cases. That's the only time I've strayed from that, though. Otherwise, I have to look and see what the best. Shockingly, I have a strategy because, as you know, I'm a texture person. So, like, if I'm winding down on the steak and I'm like, all right, I'm going to take this half of it home. I'm going to start carving off the crispy parts where it's been seared because they're flavorful and they're crispy. You can't replicate that when you heat the steak back up.
2: True. I would never think of that.
3: So I got to eat the good parts now, and then every once in a while it bites you in the ass because you leave a really good bite, like a really crispy piece of fried chicken. And like, oh, that's the last bite I'm going to have.
2: The two of you overthink this
3: and
2: so
3: And then
2: much.
3: Some bastard swings by like, oh, let me get a bite. Like, I could see Tyler doing that. I save my perfect bite for the end for my last bite and he snags
4: it. Oh, I've done that.
3: Yeah.
4: You see it sitting there. Yeah. You just wait like, I'm not coming to you yet. You're the
3: good piece.
4: You're the encore at the end of this show.
2: That is true. You got to save that last really good bite.
3: Yeah.
2: I don't overthink it like you guys. So I just go around.
3: We're both effed.
2: I try to make it.
4: There's a lot going on up here.
2: So it's equal. But I do know people who eat everything, just that one side all at once, maybe the entree immediately, and then go to the sides. It's weird. Why not just a little bit of everything? Get all these different flavors. Now, another thing is about the food touching each other on the plate, which Cindy from Ashland brings up here. Cindy, tell us about your plate. Describe what's going on there.
6: Okay. So you can eat a little bit of each, like vegetable, the carbohydrates, the meat, but nothing can be touching. And you got to make like a mashed potato wall in case gravy spews around on the plate. You got to put the mashed potato wall up. So the vegetables don't get touched by the gravy. Because you can't eat vegetables if they have gravy on them. That's just nasty.
3: Oh my God.
6: Or a bun in the way. But she brought up a good point. I do, when I eat meals at home, I eat what's good for me first.
3: Yeah.
6: The vegetables or the turkey. And then I go, if I'm still hungry, I go to the carbs. But if I'm out to eat, I eat what's expensive on the plate first.
4: Okay.
6: I do bring home leftovers, but I don't like to.

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2: That's why you bring toilet paper with you.
3: Into the woods while you're hunting?
2: What are you going to use, a leaf? A leaf?
3: You know, if you're going to go hunting out in the woods of Maine.
4: A leaf.
2: A leaf.
4: Also a pill.
2: Also an aspirin.
3: You got to go hunting out in the woods of Maine. You got to go full hunting, all right? You're not bringing out a roll of two-ply Charmin.
2: But what are you going to wipe with?
3: You just dip yourself in the 4 inches.
2: Oh, I have some bugs up there.
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2: When you're eating, do you eat all of one thing before you move on to the next food, or you do bites of equal proportions the entire meal? Let's go to Paul from Peabody. Paulie, how you doing?
3: Ladies and gentlemen, how are you guys?
4: Hello.
2: Well,
4: Paulie.
2: Thank you.
3: Well, let me tell you something. I'm a Gen Xer, okay, right off the bat. So elementary school, what do? Pre-lunch, you get hamburger with brown gravy, mashed potatoes, and corn. What do you call it when you just mix it all up together? You got yourself a plate of gravy train. Goes in one way, comes out the other. All done. See you later.
2: God. Thank you.
4: Okay. See that corn the next day, too.
2: That was grim.
4: One thing I can
2: picture that school meat, too.
4: Yeah, it's gray and lifeless. One thing I do need to add for me, if cooked egg
2: here we go,
4: touches any of the food, I'm out.
2: I know. Like, you have a real egg thing going on.
4: I do. I skeeve them. Years ago, I lived in Dracut with my then boyfriend. We used to go to M.L. Shaw's all the time, which is a fantastic little breakfast place, and they had great hash browns, shredded hash browns. And he used to get his eggs over easy. And he would pop that yolk and drizzle it all over the hash browns so that I couldn't eat them.
2: That's brilliant.
5: On to, there's just so much.
2: That is brilliant.
4: It's just so much.
2: I would do that. I like eggs over easy.
4: I still hate him for that.
2: I like eggs over easy so I can pop that thing and dump the toast in it.
6: Yeah, absolutely. You got to dump the toast.
2: Disgusting. And then I'm going to drizzle it all over the pancake. Not because I want to, but just because I know it bothers you.
4: You know what? Chicken placenta.
6: I'm ordering that when I leave here today. That's going to be my little food trip on the way home.
4: Gross.
6: Dunk it,
5: baby. Toad in a hole.
2: Manny from Hudson, good morning.
7: Yep. Hey, good morning, guys. How we doing?
4: Hello.
2: All right.
4: Hello.
2: Tell us about that plate of yours.
4: Thank you. That's okay.
7: So, this is a great story. So, I'm the youngest of seven kids.
2: Seven.
7: So, growing up, I was a very kind of picky eater, and nothing could touch on my plate. And I would always eat everything, you know, all the corn, then all of this, then all of that. Well, my next older brother used to torment the crap out of me, especially with peas and mashed potatoes, because he would mix them together.
2: Yes.
7: And, you know, put them in his mouth and show them to me and stuff like that. So it was to the point that literally I would sit in the kitchen and face the wall when we had mashed potatoes and peas, because I would almost throw up watching him. And for years, I would not eat peas. And years later, now that I'm a great gardener, I love it. Peas are one of my favorite things. But still to this day, I will not serve peas with mashed potatoes. Just
2: scarred
7: will not
2: you.
7: Do it.
2: Yeah.
7: And again, you know, my brother, he was a Marine, so he would, like I said, the other guy, he would just throw it all in. He didn't care. So that's my plate eating story.
2: All right, Manny, appreciate it.
4: These peas are bursting with country fresh flavor. It's a Seinfeld reference.
2: Thank you.
4: You're welcome.
6: Yeah, my old man used to do that to me. He like freaked me out about onions.
4: Why? How so?
6: Well, because I never liked onions to begin with, but like, remember when your mom would make a roast, like you said, you put a little onion, like the small onions.
4: Pearl onions.
6: And then like carrots and all that all around it.
2: Ooh.
6: When I wasn't looking, my father would wait for that perfect moment and he would go, "Hey, bud." And I would look up and he would just put the whole thing in his mouth and eat it. And I'd be like, "That's it. I'm done. Okay."
4: You got freaked out by your father eating a pearl onion?
6: I can't. Onions. Can't do onions.
2: I hate pearl onions.
6: I can't even speak just thinking
2: They're
6: about it.
2: They're just too mushy.
4: Yeah.
6: Oh.
5: That's right, George. He was freaked out about a guy eating an onion.
2: No, that's gross.
6: But I understand what that guy went through.
2: My old man would eat an onion like an apple because he thought it cured colds.
4: Come on, guy. Oh, boy.
2: He also used to do the tablespoon of fish oil. Oh!
4: I do that, though.
8: Get your castor oil, Chucky.
4: Whenever
8: it's good for you.
4: Whenever I go to Iceland, I'll bring back a few bottles of cod liver oil.
2: Oh!
4: It's good for you.
2: The smell of it.
4: That's how nice my skin looks.
2: Allegedly, it's good for you.
9: You guys are insane. Everything touches together when it's in your stomach.
4: That's not even close to the point, my brother in Christ.
6: Talk about weirdness. Robert texted in, adding to the crazy, I often turn the plate if it doesn't look like it's in the right place.
4: I will do that. For aesthetics, yes.
2: I'll do that, yeah.
4: Yep, I will
6: really?
4: Do that.
6: Yep. You're making fun of me.
4: Now, it's got to be in the right spot.
2: Yeah.
5: Yeah.
2: Do you have...
5: It's normal.
2: the thing you're going to eat, the main thing you're going to eat, do you have it on the other side from you?
4: Chicken's on the left.
6: That's in front of me in the middle.
5: Chicken's on
2: all right,
5: the
2: so you set up your plate.
6: Yeah, why would I turn it, though?
4: Because when you, it's not in the right spot.
6: You why just wouldn't said it be in the right spot? If you put it in the right spot at the beginning, why would
4: you
6: have to turn it?
4: Can you just play along? Maybe somebody else put it down in front of you.
2: Why are you making
6: fun of
2: the guy?
6: Well, somebody puts it down in the wrong spot at the beginning, yeah.
2: The guy just opened up his soul to us, and you shoot him down like that. He's never calling it again.
6: Nothing he says. Why would you turn it? Leave it alone.
2: My God.
10: I eat with the same ADD that I speak with. I try to get most of the vegetables out of the way. The things I like the least, I eat them first so I can enjoy the nice, juicy piece of meat at the end. And I end on a happy note.
2: That sounds punishing, though. Go for the worst thing first.
6: That yeah. Why would you do that?
4: Yeah, but if you have to eat it,
6: but also
4: if it's you have to eat, yeah, get that out of there.
6: But we're adults. Why do you have something on the plate that you don't like in the first place?
4: Because listen, some people are married to difficult individuals, and if they're the ones doing the cooking, you better eat this.
6: Does first class Kelly make you eat things you don't want to eat?
4: She's not even home. She's traveling.
2: She's not traveling. As I'm coming out of the garage, I could smell when she's. Whatever she does with Brussels sprouts, broils them or something with oil and all that.
6: Oh.
2: It smells like a car tire on fire. I cannot eat that. And she tries all that. Just try it.
4: Brussels sprouts are very difficult to do well. Very difficult to do well.
2: Oh. No. Not for me.
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2: Check in today. It's all about your dinner plate. Are you one of those people? You have to eat all of one thing on the plate before you move on to the next food item? Or you the equal bites all around the plate, make sure everything's equal right to the end, one bite of everything left for that last taste before you're done. Before the knife and the fork go crisscross on the plate.
3: 617 texter says, doesn't everyone save the best bite for last?
2: I don't know, do they? Does everybody think it out? I don't know if they do. Like, again, my father-in-law would shovel everything down. I don't think he would taste it. My son Jack's like that, too. He'll do it like a cheeseburger in three bites. Like, buddy, slow down. Enjoy it.
3: Yeah, savor it. You know, like the three-bite rule.
4: I think subconsciously I do do that. I always like that last bite to be something that I'm going to walk away from feeling good about.
2: Yeah.
3: You don't want it to be a crappy last bite.
4: Yeah.
2: When you push yourself away from the table.
4: That's a good point. I never thought I did that.
2: Yeah.
5: So I will 100%... mix food, mashed potatoes, a little bit of corn, a little bit of steak. But I also defer to what that other guy said, that at times I will eat the vegetables and the less cool stuff first so I can finish off with that delicious steak or that really nice piece of chicken or something like that. I get it.
2: I don't know if I would do that because then it sounds like a chore. You're not looking forward to
3: doing work.
2: Because the beginning of it is like, oh, I got to do this.
4: Yeah, I don't need it to be a chore.
2: I got to fight my way through this. I don't know if I can do it.
6: Talking about eggs and fish oil, when I was a kid, my mother would put a raw egg in with milk, Ovaltine, and then a tablespoon of cod liver oil, put in the blender, and that was my breakfast for the day.
2: That's child abuse.
4: Social services, call them right now.
2: I'm trying to imagine what that would taste like.
3: You can see the froth on the top of it, and it's not good.
2: It's an oily froth.
3: It's not good.
4: Why would you do that?
3: My grandfather used to have a raw egg and a shot of vermouth every day. Breakfast.
4: Every day?
7: Vermouth.
3: Every day, shot of vermouth with a raw egg. And I can still see the little glasses that he used to use.
2: He was training for the fight like Rocky.
3: Mother of God. I mean, he did beat like four kinds of cancer.
7: I prefer it as
4: What was the vermouth? What was the purpose?
3: Booze.
4: Okay.
2: Booze.
3: 508 texter says, it sounds like Danielle and Tyler should eat off the sectioned cafeteria trays like they have in school or prison.
4: Probably. That makes sense.
2: Yeah. I wonder if they make those for people at home who really freak out about food touching other food.
3: Oh, yeah, absolutely. Yeah, you can get that.
2: And how weird is that? Eat out a sectioned tray at home.
3: Listen, I'm somebody who has weird food issues, so... I get it. Like, if that's your thing, it's your preference, and that's an easy way for you to keep stuff separated, go nuts.
2: Should we go into the whole pancake discussion again?
3: I eat them from the middle out, and I don't like syrup. It's not that difficult.
4: It's not that normal, either.
2: Dryness.
3: So, and?
2: I can feel the dryness. I need, like, the Heimlich.
4: Reminds me of those donuts we had the other day.
3: Wow.
4: Was I not supposed to mention that? They were drier than, oh, my God. It's like eating sand.
2: All right.
3: All right. John in Sudbury writes, I was raised to have my meat right in front of me. That's not code. And when finishing the meal, you should have a bite of each thing left.
2: Agree. Yeah.
4: You know, now that I'm thinking about it, I think it was a subliminal thing. I ate a lot of TV dinners as a kid. So everything was sectioned off. Is that why I do it?
3: Probably.
7: Institution.
2: Maybe that's it.
3: Yeah. Absolutely.
4: You know what? That tells me something. I would probably thrive in prison then.
3: Have you met you?
7: Oh, my God.
3: I don't know that you would do that well in prison. It's
4: something I'm already good at. I could already fit right into the group.
2: 8-year-old Tyler heating up the Salisbury steak TV dinner.
3: And now he's in Supermax.
4: Now my mom's like, no, you can't put tinfoil in the microwave.
3: Yep. You gotta uncover the corner with the cranberry and applesauce, too.
2: 978 reacting to that shake that we just heard about with the cod liver oil. Gross. That makes the meatballs and red sauce sound like a treat.
4: Oh, your Irish meatball thing. What was that again?
2: It's two cans of tomato soup.
4: Tomato soup, not tomato sauce.
2: No, tomato soup, mashed potatoes, and meatballs. Maybe chop up an onion, put it in there, and then just mix it all together.
4: Very important question.
2: Yeah.
4: How are the meatballs just like regular meatballs fried in a pan, or are they mixed in with actual sauce? Or
3: I don't think they're frying them in a pan.
2: No, they were fried in a pan.
3: They were?
2: I remember a mom making them, putting the bread in them and everything, and mixing them up.
4: Or she'd boil
3: the milk
4: them.
3: Out?
4: She'd boil them like everything
2: else
4: in your
2: world. She would not boil the meatballs.
4: You never know.
2: It's dear mother.
3: It's a valid question, Chuck.
4: For an Irish person, this is a valid question.
2: Oh, God, that was such a nightmare.
4: So wait, so explain it one more time. So two cans
7: of tomato. I won't have you besmirching my wife's meatballs.
2: So you put the mashed potatoes on the plate, maybe a meatball or two on that, and then you drizzle it with the tomato soup.
4: Did your mother not like you?
2: Wow. It's an Irish thing. And as we heard, several other people also grew up with that. Maybe it's a Massachusetts thing. I don't know.
4: My
7: grandmother was Irish, married Italian, and she made the gravy correctly. There was no excuses.
2: What, for Thanksgiving?
7: No, every Sunday.
2: Yeah. You had turkey every Sunday?
7: We had gravy every Sunday.
4: Red gravy, meat sauce, Italian.
2: It's spaghetti sauce.
4: Pasta.
2: One more talk back.
8: I'll usually split my plate up, and then whatever I want to taste for the rest of the day is the thing that I'll eat last.
2: Nothing burps better than bacon.
4: Is that the same way late at night, too? Like, do you taste it in your sleep?
2: No.
3: I mean, if you have acid reflux.
7: Do you like to end on a sweet or a savory, though?
3: I can't get off the phrase, did you taste it in your sleep?

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2: Danielle.
4: Sweater puppies.
2: Tyler.
5: I'm Nick Cage.
2: Pelosi. And you too, Jack.
5: Can you isolate that, please?
1: Chuck Nolan Morning Show, Danielle Murr, and Tyler.
4: Are you going to do this all week?
6: I love you guys. You guys are so awesome.
1: Is that a compliment?
5: Yes.
4: Is that why you guys are tugging at it all the time?
1: What are we doing here?
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1: Please join us, won't you?
4: All right. Good morning.
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5: Like every day we're just bandaging this show together.
1: What does that mean?
3: Boston.
1: I heard the throat clear. I heard that over my neck.
5: That was a good one, too. That was guttural.
1: So I was walking down the long hallway here at the world headquarters. Studio doors open. I'm probably like 50 feet away, and I hear. Oh, he's already here.
5: Yep. I'm a throat clearer guy.
1: You are, lifelong.
4: Is that how you want to be pigeonholed?
5: It's been a thing my whole life. I don't know why. It just is. Like, it was bad when I was a smoker, but I haven't smoked in 100 years, so I don't know why it's still a thing.
4: It's a cacophony in here. Every time the mics are about to go on, the two of you.
1: Do you really want to go there? Do you really want to go there?
4: What, I sneeze loud? What are you going to attack me with?
1: The nose blows, the throat clearing, all that stuff.
4: Me?
1: Yes.
5: Yeah.
4: When do I blow my nose?
5: No, she just sneezes and then doesn't blow her nose, which is even worse. Which is why she keeps sneezing.
1: No, it's the inhaling of matter up into your nasal passages. No, it's a deep one. Deeper.
4: Really?
1: There it is.
4: I don't know. Okay, thanks for pointing that out.
1: In other words, good morning.
4: I wasn't aware I did that.
1: Hey, it's Friday. Let's get the Friday feels.
5: Oh, here
1: it's
5: going to
1: be like 80 degrees today?
4: Yes, it's already muggy.
1: I love that.
4: Yeah.
1: We have a special emergency session of the musical check-in with Chuck. Our buddy Drake May has been struggling. I don't know if you noticed that.
4: Yeah, well, a little bit going on this week.
1: What kind of a week do you think he had? He's just getting dunked on constantly.
5: It's tough. The drama.
1: So we got to help him out. We're going to do an emergency musical check-in. What is a good classic rock song to motivate this man?
5: Yeah.
1: To clear the cobwebs out, to get him... Just the fire in his eyes once again. The eye of the tiger.
4: Hit the reset button.
1: Yes.
5: You know what? This show cured the Falmouth Halloween problem.
4: Yes.
5: We're going to cure Drake May, too.
4: That's so right, true. Baby.
5: Let's go. This show makes changes. We make change
4: We're
5: happen.
4: Change makers.
1: You know what else we did?
5: We're also throat clearers.
1: We got Diddy thrown in solitary.
4: All right.
5: Seriously, we talked about that. He's back where he belongs.
4: Gonzo.
1: See?
4: No cell phone for you.
5: Ooh, who else don't we like that we can make bad things happen to?
1: Let me get a list here.
4: Hang on, we don't have enough time.
1: Let's go. Happy Friday.

0: It goes down.
1: It's the download with Danielle.
2: No, no.
0: It do go down.
3: Oh. What's going down?
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4: You know, last night I was scrolling around through the Book of Face and the other social media platforms and came across a piece of audio that is going to live in infamy. I don't know if it's quite up there with It's a Baby Wheel, Jay, which, by the way, this month is the 11-year anniversary
5: of
4: that
5: audio. It is not.
4: 11 years ago, Mikey Bergen.
5: I disagree. I think it's going to go up there as the top three with that one, the Celtics or the Bulls, and this one's going to be
4: think
5: next.
4: So.
5: I think this one's going to stay there for a
6: That's
5: while.
6: That's a bold prediction.
5: I'm telling you, man.
4: This
5: we're
4: going to
5: be talking
4: sleeper.
5: About this 10 years from now.
4: I can see our buddy Matt Shearer from BZ News Radio going to find this guy and doing a public interest piece on him.
5: Do it, please.
6: I think we should have this guy do some intros for the show.
4: I love it. I'm here for it. Let's beat the other ones because I know my buddies across the street are already thinking that. So listen, this is what happened. It is a very serious story. It's a 25-year-old guy facing charges after Winthrop police say he went on a rampage, essentially. He allegedly tried to pull down a woman's pants Wednesday afternoon while making sexually explicit comments. The woman was walking with her kid in a stroller. Stroller winds up in the street. After his arrest, another woman came to police, reported that she was waiting for a bus. He ran by and gave her the old smack on the tush.
6: A drive-by slapping?
4: A drive-by slapping. Two others said they found this guy inside their apartment with his pants unbuckled on the couch. So we've got some issues. We've got some issues,
6: clearly. This guy's affected a lot of lives in one day.
4: He has affected a lot of lives. And the judge allowed him, they sent him to a state hospital for a mental evaluation. And the judge allowed him to not be on camera in court. So we don't know what he looks like. He's been identified as Kirvin Booten. Now, outside the courthouse yesterday, several of the victims had appeared. And I will say Boston 25 did this guy dirty because the way they edited the social media videos, it looked like this guy was the creep, but he wasn't. It turns out this guy

0: Hold this. Squeeze the ball for a little bit. Let me see. Oh, that's a nice one, right? Maybe we'll go with that one. Seven needles in her left arm. She was kind of directing them.
1: She was telling them you might want to try a little higher.
0: Yeah, try this one. This is usually the good one. They administered two full doses of pentobarbital. Didn't work. So she's unresponsive, but not in a coma. Prognosis remains unclear. Governor Bill Lee has halted executions for the rest of the year and ordered an independent review because they botched the other one that happened earlier this summer.
1: Yeah, they had the previous one. It was a guy trying to do the IV who hadn't done it in over a decade.
0: You can't bring in a doctor for this. You need a nurse for this. This always blows my mind when people go to the hospital and they're like, I want the doctor to put my IV in. So you want You want a person who does not routinely administer IVs to put it in, but the nurse who does it 5,000 times a day, who could slide a needle up a catheter in your vein in 2 seconds without even looking at you.
2: Yeah.
0: Her or him, you don't want them to do it. Okay.
1: Crazy.
0: It's banana pants. Mm-hmm. It's nuts. So her lawyers are asking the governor to commute her death sentence to life in prison. And I saw a lot of arguments online yesterday, people saying, well, she technically died, they botched the execution, so like, doesn't that mean she technically got the death penalty? Shouldn't she go free? There's actually an established precedent for this that happened in a court case a while back where they had botched an execution. I think the person had technically been
1: expired.
0: Dead, but came back.
1: They saw the light.
0: They saw the light. They were like, it's not your time. Go back to prison and hang out for a few more years. Have your three hots and a cot. And they said that death has to be permanent, which you think it normally is, but in this case, not so much.
2: You know what a legend she's going to be in that prison if she goes back?
1: I don't know. Is she ever going to come out of this?
0: I don't know.
2: Find out.
0: That's some pretty
1: stuff. They loaded her up with so much stuff.
0: Yeah, that's really heavy stuff. This is also going to change a lot, I think, when it comes to death penalty and how they handle that. 67 degrees in Boston right now. Clear skies. We're going to see a high of 81. Later today, we've got some rain moving into the region. Only a small chance, a little bit. Not nothing too crazy. That should be sometime around 2 p.m. I'm Danielle. That's your download.
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5: Well, Drake May said he didn't have a shoulder problem, and then he goes on the injured list with a shoulder problem.
1: Weird, huh? It's kind of like he almost summoned that.
0: Mm-hmm.
5: And then Patriots offensive coordinator Josh McDaniels, yesterday said he dinged his shoulder playing the Jaguars last Sunday. And here he is trying to talk it down.
6: He's always been, you know, a guy that can run and do things with his legs and all that. And he's, you know, he's taken a few hits, you know, since he's been in the National Football League. You know, that's kind of, I think, part of the process when you can make things happen with your legs. You know, you're going to incur some hits. So, you know, they would obviously tell me, obviously, if there was something that we felt like we couldn't do or he couldn't do. That has not been the case. And, you know, I know he's a tough kid. I know that for sure.
5: It's the biggest cover-up since the JFK assassination.
1: What part of the game is he saying he got dinged on? Because he sucked the whole game. Mm-hmm.
5: Pretty much. We have another problem, too. Christian Gonzalez, cornerback, the best defensive player for the first 3 weeks of the season. He missed his second straight practice yesterday, so that puts his availability for Sunday in question. And even if he plays, is he going to be effective? Mm-hmm. We'll find out. Pats, Bills, Sunday in Buffalo. The beating commences at 1 o'clock. Thursday night football last night, kicking off week 4. Steelers in Cleveland. And I'm going to say this out loud. The Cleveland Browns are 3-1. They actually beat the Steelers.
1: Wow. Is that one of the signs of the apocalypse?
5: Something's not right in the universe right now. Braves, Phillies, the only game 3 in all the wild card series last night in Atlanta. And the Braves took care of business. They move on to play the Dodgers. All 4 division series get started tomorrow. The Boston Bruins play the Jets in Winnipeg tonight. Puck drops at 8. Then they're off to Minnesota for a matchup with the Wild tomorrow night. Another 8 o'clock puck drop. Soccer, tomorrow night, we got 2 games in action. The Revs in Seattle at 7:30 at Gillette. And the Legacy out west in Portland. Speaking of Portland.
0: Yes.
5: The Trailblazers fired their new television play-by-play announcer, Braden Bell, and then fired him on the same day, just hours later.
1: What?
5: Here we go. This is going to get ready for the Danielle explosion.
0: Yeah.
5: He got fired after Twitter posts resurfaced from his past from 2012 and 2013 when he was about 15 years old.
1: 15 years old. 15
5: that years featured old. Misogynistic and racist comments, mostly towards Asian people, none we can read on the radio.
0: Mm-hmm.
5: In a statement, the Blazers said, the Portland Trail Blazers have zero tolerance for racist, sexist, or harmful comments. Then ended it with, therefore, we will not be moving forward with this broadcast.

0: doesn't even want to mention his name.
1: This is a young guy. Looks like he's in his 20s.
0: 29 years old.
1: 29 years old. Who's going back in his social media?
0: Don't you do that before you hire him? That's called the vetting process.
1: When he's 15.
2: People,
1: who goes that far
2: people
1: back?
2: People do this all the time. They want to have a gotcha moment.
0: But you think the organization did a background check on him? Because nowadays, I know we've hired people here over the years. Social media background checks are a part of the process.
1: They probably did, but I'm sure they didn't go back to when he was 15.
2: Yeah. That's fair. Especially if he tweets a lot, that's a lot of content.
0: That's a ton of... I'm sure he tweets all the time.
1: But again, it's always out there.
0: It's...
1: I tell my kids all the time, be careful what you put out there. It's always there.
0: It will be in the ether for millions of years after you are gone.
1: Yes.
0: So be careful. I'm going to get one more for you before we go.
2: Okay.
0: The New Jersey Devils and the Philadelphia Flyers played last night on ESPN. And after the first period, ESPN ringside reporter AJ Molesko caught up with the Devils center Jack Hughes and made a little bit of a weird joke.
3: Well, it's great to see you healthy. It's wrap you in bubble wrap and use plastic cutlery this year. Does that sound good?
4: I mean, I think that's a weird joke, big game, but...
3: Well, no sense of humor here in a big game, but I appreciate that. Appreciate his time, and he had a good start here this season.
1: Oh!
0: You may recall Hughes missed 18 games last season after a freak accident during a team dinner that forced him to get finger surgery. Word is like he cut his finger on glass or whatever. He's also the same guy who scored the game-winning goal in the Olympic gold medal game against Canada, so you think we treat him with a little more respect.
1: That was so awkward.
0: Weird time for a big joke like that, mid-game. Yeah. And they were losing at the time, so he was already in a crappy mood. Does she make it through this? She won't get fired for that, will she?
1: Does she know the guy from the Portland Trailblazers?
2: Seriously.
0: Maybe they can start a podcast together. That's sports. I'm Tyler, and this is the Chuck Nolan Morning Show on ZLX.
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1: You know who didn't watch Thursday Night Football last night?
2: Who?
1: Diddy.
2: Aww. Are we sure about that?
1: Yeah.
0: Did he lose TV privileges again?
1: He lost everything. Diddy in prison is living a better life than I am.
2: Truth. Fact.
1: What's up with that? And apparently he bought the drink package going into prison.
2: Yes.
32: Get him a dog.
1: Get him a puppy. Yes. We have a Diddy update coming up.
2: Harper, no.
1: Yesterday we were talking about the life that he's living in there, which is amazing. It's like right out of Goodfellas.
2: It was.
1: It's completely changed now.

0: 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Chuck Nolan Morning Show with Daniel Murr and Tyler. I've seen a lot of prison movies to try to, you know, figure out what the lifestyle looks like.
1: Yes.
0: I have not been in there myself. Okay.
2: No, I have.
0: Just want to make that clear.
2: Yeah.
1: Minimum.
2: Remember?
0: How much time?
2: No, maximum security.
1: Really?
2: Yeah, we talked about this yesterday when I played softball on Sunday morning league. Okay.
0: That's not being in there.
2: I played in the yard. With all the murderers and rapists and everything.
0: That's not the same.
2: Yeah.
1: Did your milkshake bring all the boys?
2: You should have been there when I can't even tell you the things that were said to me when I was standing on first base.
0: You know, when you first told that story, I was like, oh my God, that's terrible. What were you, like 13, 14, 15 years old?
1: That was last year.
0: You were in your 20s.
2: Yeah, I was in my early mid-20s.
0: You were shocked by that?
2: I wasn't shocked by it, but it's like when it doesn't happen every day. It's not like a real life thing. So when it actually happens, the real life movie Shawshank moment happens, I'm like, oh my God.
0: You make it sound like somebody got into a fight with you over a piece of cornbread in the yard.
3: I'm going to buy you for a pack of smokes.
2: I was in the mix with the prisoners, mixing it up, playing softball.
1: Mixing it up.
0: Were you trying to look tough?
2: Hell no. I couldn't look tough if I tried.
1: That's, well, at least you're self-aware.
2: Yeah.
1: Yeah.
0: See, when you said, I've been in there, I can't picture you being in a cell where you would have to, like, use a sink that is actually a toilet.
1: Yes.
0: That stainless steel combination.
2: That part would be different.
1: He would die.
0: Oh, no way.
1: He would die.
2: Nah. Would never be able to survive.
1: No.
2: No chance.
1: Definitely.
0: Plus, there's no seat on it either.
2: That's just, that's where the hovering comes in and the cheek spread.
1: I think at some point you give up on the hovering.
0: Yes, you do.
1: I think it's, you just make peace with it. And then, you know, you're making the hooch in there, so where do you go?
0: Wow, that's right. You make toilet vodka in the same unit.
1: Yeah.
0: There's a lot going on.
2: I think
0: there.
2: I'll just give up the drinking altogether at that point.
1: It's tangy.
0: You know who was not living that lifestyle? That Fort Dix Federal Prison in New Jersey. It was Diddy. We talked about this yesterday. Mm-hmm. The lifestyle that he was living there in prison. NBC did a big story on this. They said he had all kinds of contraband. A cell phone, and his girlfriend was sending him naked pictures or something.
1: Weren't they like old pictures, though?
0: Maybe. And he was sharing them with his cellmates.
1: Don't show these to anybody.
0: But.
1: Except Big Richie.
0: Diddy, can I have the phone on Wednesday?
1: Yeah. It's like Orange is the New Black. You move the brick in the third stall on the right, and then it's behind that.
0: Had the illegal cell phone, had the premium liquor, Hennessy.
1: Top shelf, my guy.
0: Drinking Hennessy in prison.
1: What about Hypnotic? Was there any Hypnotic there?
0: I don't see that. Yeah. He also paid several inmates to cook special meals for him, clean the toilet and shower areas before he used them, mm-hmm. do his laundry, make his bed, even give him, quote, Chinese-style massages. Chinese style.
1: Okay.
0: I don't know what that is.
1: Oh, that's basically just beating the hell out of you.
0: Really?
1: Yeah, very aggressive.
2: Why would you want that?
1: Releases. I mean, there are two kinds of massages. You have a massage for, well, three. first one we won't talk about. One you have that for nice and relaxing. That's like a Swedish massage, effleurage, mm-hmm. very nice long
0: strokes.
1: It's like
0: a sandalwood candle going.
2: Yes.
1: And then you have the sports, the deep tissue massage, which is kind of like what China. Like if you go to Beijing Foot Spa in Salem, they'll take everything out of you.
0: Foot Spa?
1: Yes, that's what it's called. It's in downtown Salem. It's a great spot. But you have to know.
0: Hi, Doris.
1: You're not relaxing. You're getting your ass kicked.
0: Yes.
1: You're going to come out of there really limber.
0: You're releasing all that tension.
1: You got to breathe through it.
3: Can I get out of dress, Daniel?
1: Yes, you can.
2: You're going to be bruised for like a week.
1: Yes, absolutely. Yeah. Like worse than cupping, probably. But anyway, continue.
0: I don't know if somebody came up to me and said, hey, if you give me a couple bucks, I'll give you a Chinese-style massage in prison. You want a prison massage? No, I'm good. Thanks.
1: What is this, Oz? What is this, a spooning incident? That was a rough scene.
0: So that was the story yesterday that he, and there were photos and videos of him in prison doing this stuff. Well, that ended yesterday when the story broke. He's in solitary now. They put him in solitary confinement. Yeah. For privacy, safety, and security reasons, we do not comment on the conditions of confinement for any incarcerated individual, including quarters assignment or whether a particular individual is the subject of allegations, investigations, or sanctions.
1: Allegations.
0: They're not saying anything, but... Yeah. They threw him in the hole.
1: They threw him in the hole. He's in the box. He's in SEG.
0: So all that stuff is gone.
1: Look, I know prison slang. I would do very well.
2: What's the motivation when you're in the hole to, like, keep going?
1: There isn't. Everybody's going nuts. Everybody's screaming. You're hallucinating. You're clawing at the walls.
0: Do you even get out for an hour a day to walk around the yard?
1: I don't think so.
0: You're just in there.
1: I think...
0: With a slot in the wall that the meal comes through.
1: Correct. And then if you piss off the prison guard, empty tray.
4: Did you ever tour Alcatraz? You can go in the solitary confinement and they'll close the door with you in there. Oh my God.
0: Is it dark?
4: It's pitch black.
0: There was no lights in there.
4: Nothing.
1: Was Alcatraz?
4: Steel walls.
1: Was Alcatraz the one that David Copperfield broke out of, allegedly?
4: Yes.
1: With the very dream, he's in the straitjacket and he's doing pulling.
0: So you can get out of there.
4: Was that before or after you walked through the Great Wall of China?
1: That was before, I think so. But also before the statue. No, this is after the Statue of
4: Liberty.
1: Before
4: Epstein's Island.
1: Sorry, go ahead.
2: I went to that prison in Mansfield, Ohio that was they used to film Shawshank.
1: Really?
2: So, yeah, they do a big Halloween thing there every year. And the radio station I worked at, we went there.
0: That is such a cool event.
2: Yeah.
1: It's amazing.
2: Oh, dude, it was incredible.
0: Wasn't it like a black tie affair? Or
2: not the thing we had, no.
0: No, I think they were, maybe it's something else. They were doing weddings and stuff there.
2: Oh, they do all kinds of stuff.
0: Yeah.
2: They do all kinds of stuff there.
0: At Shawshank.
2: But it's a big deal at Halloween time. And I remember going through there at night and they had a tour guide taking us through. And you're looking at these cells. It's the scariest thing I've ever seen in my life.
1: Yeah.
2: Like, and I'm like, people, like, you lived here.
0: For years.
2: How?
1: Yeah. Well,
2: how do you not just slam your head against the wall until you die?
0: And when you get thrown in solitary, how long are you in there?
2: Andy Dufresne was in there for a while.
1: Depends on what you did.
0: Yeah. It's not just a couple of days. It's a while. And there's no light. It's dark.
1: Nothing.
0: You have no communication.
1: You get nothing in there.
0: You can't talk
1: to
0: anybody.
1: You don't get a book. There's nothing. You get nothing. You're just you.
0: For
1: going
0: 24
1: crazy,
0: hours a day.
1: Hallucinating.
2: Yeah, they don't even
5: You guys got to look up the ADX Florence. That's the federal supermax out in Colorado. That's where all the terrorists are held. And those guys are in solitary confinement. They've been in solitary for years. Mm-hmm. They will be for pretty much the rest of their lives. 23 hours a day, one, maybe a full hour outside in a very small area to get quote unquote exercise.
0: So you're just there with your thoughts.
1: That's it.
2: Yeah. That's it, dude.
1: You get a I'm looking at photos because they just had a big piece last week on the ADX thing. And it's like you get a concrete post that's basically your seat to sit in front of a desk-like thing on the wall. It's just nothing's movable. Everything's stationary and nailed down.
0: Oh, my God.
5: Yeah. If you want some really good insight, Woody Harrelson's father was in solitary. He was at ADX Florence for a long time and he did an interview and I think he was kind of losing his mind because he said he loved it in there, but he painted a really good picture of just what day-to-day life was in solitary confinement.
0: Well, we're talking about doing another Check-In with Chuck Live. What if we do an event like, you know, out in Concord, State Prison, MCI Concord?
1: An open Walpole back up?
2: Yeah.
1: No, let's just go down to the Nashua Street Jail. That's nice. That's easy.
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0: But don't follow us to our car in the parking lot.
2: They used seven needles. Seven.
3: Siete.
2: One of them was bent.
3: Bent. Like your sister's ass.
2: We have another medical horror story coming up here. I remember hearing these stories a while back that every now and then when you go in for an operation, they do the wrong thing. So they make sure that they ask you before they put you under, you are here for this, correct?
3: I got a story about a buddy and this exact thing.
2: Same thing?
3: Yep.
2: That's horrifying.
3: Mm-hmm.
2: I thought they started putting like signs and stuff just like with arrows. This is where you want to do this.
3: You have to do that. You. Be proactive, Chuck.
2: On the way to the hospital, be careful.

0: Boston's classic rock, 100.7 WZLX. It's the Chuck Nolan Morning Show with Daniel Murr and Tyler. We are lucky enough to live in a section of the country known for its medical care.
1: Yes.
0: People come from all over the world for the medical care they can get in Boston.
1: Correct.
0: Ringo Starr's daughter came here. She had a serious, serious problem.
1: Mm-hmm.
0: Singers, Steven Tyler. Yeah. Steven Tyler got his throat.
1: He got the polyps.
0: And then everybody started coming here.
1: Yes.
2: Although, good luck getting around Mass General. Man, God, that place is like a maze.
1: Oh, it's impossible.
0: It's horrible.
1: It's impossible.
2: Oh, I was just there the other day picking up my cousin. It was brutal. I got lost. I parked in the wrong garage. It was a mess.
0: You got to do that again, don't you?
2: He's supposed to have a colonoscopy today. He had, kidney stones removed the other day.
1: Jesus.
2: He was all banged up.
0: Why do you schedule two events in 1 week?
2: I tried to talk him out of it. He doesn't listen. He's on. I don't know what to tell him.
1: Hey, sometimes it's a matter of just getting on that schedule.
2: I don't even know if he's getting the colonoscopy today. I'll find out later on.
0: The thing about the colonoscopy is you want to do it on like a Monday or something as early as possible.
2: Yeah, you picked a Friday afternoon.
0: Friday afternoon colonoscopy.
2: Yeah, at 2:45, it's going to take a few hours. By the time I go pick him up, I'm going to have to take an Uber because I got to start drinking.
0: Plus, even the colonoscopy doctor who's been, this is on like his 60th colonoscopy of the week.
1: Of the day, probably.
0: Getting $20,000 a colonoscopy. He's already got the golf clothes on and everything.
3: I love the idea Tyler stumbles in a little drunk and gets a colonoscopy accidentally.
2: Hey, Doc, you feel like doing one more?
0: Using the whole fist there, Doc?
3: Oh,
0: this is out in Ohio, not around here.
1: No.
0: A 74-year-old woman went into surgery at Shelby General Hospital. I don't even like the name of that.
1: No. Where'd they take him? Shelby? Oh, no, we got to get him out of there.
2: Selby.
3: Shelbyville.
1: Selby, okay.
2: Selby.
0: It was to remove her right leg as part of a treatment for skin cancer. It's horrible.
1: That's a nightmare.
0: But when she woke up, she realized her healthy left leg had been removed.
1: Excuse me?
2: What is that like when you wake up and you just pull the blanket off and the leg is still there? Because you're thinking
1: that's
2: the right
1: horrifying.
2: Leg's going to be gone. Look,
0: I bet,
2: what happened?
0: I bet it takes a moment to register. Like, wait, isn't it? Hold on.
1: Because you're coming out of anesthesia. You're already loopy.
0: Yeah.
1: You're probably crying.
0: They're giving you the ginger ale and the Belvita.
1: Yeah. They come in like, hey, how you feeling?
0: That's not right.
2: But you still have to get the leg amputated. The problem still exists.
0: It does.
2: So now you have no legs.
1: I feel so bad for this woman, and she's 74.
0: She later underwent surgery at a different hospital to remove her right leg.
1: Jesus.
0: Leaving her as a double amputee.
2: Now she's Lieutenant Dan.
1: All right, Guy, come on.
2: I mean...
3: Excuse me, Peg, we're very sorry.
1: That's a bag of cash. That is a bag of cash.
2: That's a tough one, dude.
0: You had to throw the Lieutenant Dan
1: I don't... I just, you know...
2: I'm not trying to make fun of her, I feel
1: it's
2: bad.
1: It's Friday, but... right? Thank Christ.
0: So she's filed...
3: Someone check on Eileen in room 3.
0: She's filed a lawsuit, of course.
1: Boop.
0: Claiming that she suffered severe physical injury, permanent disability, pain and suffering, emotional distress, humiliation, and loss of enjoyment of life.
1: Yeah, I would think so. That's
0: she
1: a
0: should
1: nightmare.
0: Get millions for this.
1: Yeah, I can't imagine that she wouldn't. My buddy Don, many years ago, listeners of my old show will remember Fry Boy. He was going in, I believe, if memory serves, for knee surgery. And on the knee to not be operated on, he wrote, "Not this one." In Sharpie.
0: Just to make sure?
1: Yeah.
2: Yeah. I would.
1: Sounds, I would, too.
0: Sounds familiar.
4: Do me a favor. Write, "Not this one idiot" on my arm.
1: Yep.
2: I could. That's a great idea.
1: Yeah.
0: Well, this has happened before.
1: Too many times.
0: I haven't heard about it recently.
1: Yeah.
0: Because there are more cautious things for preparation that they're doing. Like they mark you with an X where they're supposed to do it, and they ask you beforehand, "You're here for this, correct?"
1: Yeah.
0: So what's going on at Selby General Hospital?
5: Because they cut me.
2: I don't get it. Like when you go in there with the knives and you're ready to go, don't you think, "All right, let's make sure we got the right one"?
0: Yeah. I know.
2: You don't notice the skin cancer on the leg you're supposed to amputate. You don't notice that the one you're about to chop off looks normal.
1: It may
3: they were
1: not
3: working in the mirror. That was what it was.
1: Yeah, there may not have been enough of a visual difference.
0: You know, sometimes you're looking at somebody and they say it's on my left side. You go think, "Oh, this is my left." So their left is over.
1: You got to put the other one up. You got to put the fingers up with the thumbs.
3: So I
1: could
3: use port and starboard. There's no confusion.
2: What's the port side?
1: See,
2: left or the right?
1: Exactly.
3: The left side.
1: PORTLEFT.
0: And what's the head?
3: It's the bathroom.
0: He said it's so serious. It's the bathroom.
1: Duh.
2: Yeah. Well, they did. I mean, imagine if they cut her head off instead. Oh.
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4: Well, convicted killer Krista Pike remains in critical condition in Tennessee after surviving a failed execution attempt on Wednesday, according to her attorneys. They say the execution team spent roughly an hour trying to establish an IV. They used at least 7 needles in her left arm. One of them became bent.
5: They're digging away at her arm. And the whole time, there's people watching.
4: Yeah.
5: On the other side of the curtain.
4: Pressure's on, man. Pressure is on.
5: An hour.
4: An hour. They finally get the needle in. They administer 2 full doses of pentobarbital. She doesn't expire.
5: And at one point she said, it feels like my arm is going to burst. And one of the doctors I heard interviewed saying they probably missed the vein and was going into her arm.
4: Yeah, they tomatoed.
5: Into the tissue.
4: Mm-hmm. Ugh. So her attorney says she's unresponsive, but not in a coma. She's definitely, there's no way she doesn't have brain damage. There's absolutely no way. So her prognosis remains unclear. Governor Bill Lee has halted executions for the rest of the year and ordered an independent review. And Pike's lawyers are asking him to commute her death sentence to life in prison. But even if they don't, I can't imagine that they would face so many legal hurdles in trying to move forward with that execution again after this.
5: To do it again?
4: To do it again. I don't
5: think. Just say third time's the charm?
4: There's no way. There's no way.
5: No, they're not going to.
4: I can't imagine. Locally, a 25-year-old man is facing charges after Winthrop police say he tried to pull down a woman's pants while making sexually explicit comments Wednesday afternoon. The woman was walking with her child in a stroller. Stroller wound up in the middle of the street. There was a struggle. After his arrest, another woman goes to the police, reports being slapped on the behind while waiting for a bus. He gave her the old drive-by.
5: Damn.
4: Two others said they found him inside their apartment on the couch with his pants unbuckled.
5: What was he watching on TV?
4: I don't know if the TV was on.
5: Right.
4: If anybody from Winthrop PD has any information, let us know.
5: Maybe like Price is Right with Drew Carey, something like that?
4: Maybe. So police say surveillance footage helped corroborate the accounts. 3 officers were injured taking the guy into custody. 1 officer and the suspect were both taken to the hospital. He's hospitalized. They're sending him for a mental health evaluation. He's facing a whole slew of charges, but the star of the story is not this guy. It is the friend of one of the victims. And luckily, everybody's okay. So they're at East Boston District Court yesterday, and all the reporters are outside. The husband of and one of the victims comes out. No comment, no comment. And this guy comes out. We don't know his name, but I'm sure we will soon if we don't already. And he has some reflections on the judicial system here in Massachusetts.
6: The most pathetic thing I've ever seen in my life. The Commonwealth is the weakest state in this union.
5: You just know this guy is making a cigarette run to New Hampshire at least once a month.
4: Absolutely. I wonder if he contributes to the Winthrop Nice discussion page on Facebook.
5: Can I just, one more time?
6: Most pathetic thing I've ever seen in my life. The Commonwealth is the weakest state in this union.
7: The way he just walked up to everybody, too. He wasn't even hesitating. No. He couldn't wait.
5: And he's talking out of the side of his mouth.
4: Yes, which is literally the best part of it.
5: Yes.
7: This guy's up there with Baby Whale and Celtics of the Balls.
4: Oh, that's Baby Wheel. How dare you?
7: Dave, this guy's going on the Mount Rushmore of Boston.
5: Pelosi, can you find Baby Whale real quick?
4: Mikey Bergen, ladies and gentlemen. Baby, 11 years
5: I just
4: ago
5: want to compare.
7: We've never seen Baby Whale, guy.
5: 11
7: if it's
5: years
7: again.
5: Ago this month?
8: We gotta call the aquarium or something, dude.
6: Most pathetic thing I've ever seen in my life. The Commonwealth is the weakest state in this union.
5: Are they related?
8: Call the aquarium or something, dude.
4: We worked with Baby Whale's sister for a very long time.
6: Plain and simple.
7: We did? Who?
4: Leanne.
7: Who?
5: Triplets.
4: Leanne.
7: Oh, that's her. Oh, my God. I didn't know that was her brother.
4: Yeah.
7: We got to get the Celtics of the Balls and just have the mashup. Put some music under it. Let's produce the whole
4: the
7: thing.
4: The asshole mashup.
5: I'm going to say something right now that's going to break your heart, Danielle. This is the voice of Boston Logan Airport.
4: It should be.
6: Most pathetic thing I've ever seen in my life. The Commonwealth is the weakest state in this union.
7: Welcome to Logan Airport.
4: Oh, I love this guy so much. Somebody knows who he is. You got to text him.
7: Is
4: he a plumber? I don't know. He feels like a plumber. I don't know. I just, maybe
5: plumber
4: an electrician.
5: Voice?
4: He's got that, you know, you just like, you roll up. That's the guy that's ripping a butt outside the VFW.
5: Oh, this is
4: going to
5: cause you.
4: Yes, exactly. I love it. The MBTA is looking into hiring trained birds of prey to scare pigeons and other nuisance birds out of its subway and bus stations. I think this is a really cool idea. Now, their droppings can carry disease. There are issues with corrosion of infrastructure. The TRD uses netting, spikes, and a pilot trapping program, but they're consulting with some falconers. Harris Hawks could get the job done, but that's going to cost you like $500-$600 an hour because these are highly trained birds. So the goal would be to scare the pigeons into relocating, not kill them. For now, the T has started gathering information. They're not committed to a contract yet, but we'll see if they...
5: I love that idea.
4: I think it's a great idea.
5: That would be so cool. I mean, how many times have you been in the station and the pigeons do that flapping right over your head?
4: And it's not their fault. They used to work for us. And then we just let them out in the wild. We did the pigeons dirty.
5: And you're there with the kids and all of a sudden a hawk comes in, grabs the pigeon. You know what that is? It's National Geographic right there. Kids are learning something.
4: Who needs to go to the aquarium when you get that happening in the Green Line?
5: See?
4: Speaking of the Green Line, the first of the new Green Line cars have arrived in Massachusetts. Type 10 vehicles are part of a planned fleet of 102 cars that will eventually replace older Green Line equipment. The arrival begins the testing phase before passengers can board. Initial passenger service is expected in early 2027 with the full fleet scheduled to arrive by 2031. That project also requires infrastructure changes to accommodate those new vehicles. Finally, thousands of people packed Salem last night for the annual Haunted Happenings Grand Parade, kicking off a month of Halloween festivities. That's Greg Brady. How dare you? Costumed visitors came from all over, including a group of skeleton fairies who traveled up from New Orleans. There were a few ladies who dressed up very adorably as lamps, and here's what one of them had to say.
2: It's incredible, the floats, the dedication. I also love how local it is. There are kids waving to their friends in the parade. It's awesome. I love it here. It's a very special place.
5: It's going to be a huge year. They got the skeleton fairies from New Orleans already here.
4: Yep.
5: Wow. It's going to be big.
4: And it's like the 400th anniversary. If you're going to go to Salem for anything, please take the commuter rail or something like that. Salem has 4,500 parking spaces. It's not enough for the influx of

0: can't.
1: There we go.
0: Nowadays,
1: so much heat.
2: You have to correct that.
0: Nothing you can do about it.
1: Yeah, but he was just 15.
2: Still have to do something.
1: Sorry.
2: Now, these days, you can't get away with it.
1: No.
2: And also, Braden's one of those names. No offense if that's your name or your kid's name, but that's one of those names that ages out by like 5. Like, hey, this is our CEO, Braden. Excuse me.
0: I always wondered about stuff like, my grandmother's name was Bertha. How did that work as a 3-year-old? Oh, look, a little Bertha.
2: See,
0: that's a terrible name.
2: I like babies.
0: It only
2: with
0: works
2: old,
0: for grandma.
1: Bertha.
2: I love babies with old names.
0: Not that kind of old name.
2: I think it's adorable.
0: Really?
2: Yeah.
0: I had another grandfather named Guido. How did that work when he was 4?
2: Well,
0: little Guido.
1: I'm topping you all. I had an Aunt Gertrude.
0: Oh, that's a rough
2: Trudy.
0: One too.
1: That is a rough one.
2: By the way, little Guido. That's definitely your rap name.
0: Could have been.
2: Yeah.
0: If I get into hip hop.
2: Yeah.
0: I would have went with that. All right, I'm Little Tyler, that's sports, and this is the Chuck Nolan Morning Show. You got through Sunday night to listen to us on the iHeartRadio app and get yourself that trip to Vancouver to see Metallica next May on the M72 World Tour. Sit in the snake pit.
1: Oh, my
0: God. Thanks
1: to
0: our friends at Q Prime for that one.
1: They just started last night.
2: My friend Laura went with her husband last night. It looked like it was amazing.
1: The videos are nuts.
0: The Sphere in Vegas.
1: Yeah.
0: I can't wait to see that in February. I'll be there, baby.
2: No, you won't.
1: Are we even going to go there?
0: Let's move on.
2: It's piling on at this point. It's
1: Classic Rock Challenge. Nikki Glaser is at the MGM Music Hall December 4th. We got a pair of tickets waiting right now. However, you have to vanquish this challenge that Pelosi has put together.
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1: 5 and 5. 5 songs in 5 seconds.
3: Yep.
1: It's too much for one human being to do. We just ask that you get 3 of them. 3 songs, title and artist correctly, and you got your tickets for Nikki Glaser. 877-617-1007. Let's go! 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
9: There are people out there who listen to the Classic Rock Challenge, figure it out on their own, but don't call us. They just do it on their own. 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
10: Yep.
9: But they don't get a hold of us. I suggest you get a hold of us.
10: Reach out. Reach out and touch someone.
9: Be the champion. Feel that rush of victory.
10: Feel it. 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
9: 877-617-100.7 is the number. We're playing for Nikki Glaser tickets. Very funny night at MGM Music Hall, December 4th. You can be there. You just have to do the 5 in 5. 5 songs, 5 seconds. Give us the title and artist of just 3 of those, and you have your tickets. We got Mike and Waltham getting ready. He's going to start us off here. Mike's set, ready to go to work. When are you leaving?
11: 20 minutes.
9: About 20 minutes. All right. Did you shower this morning or last night, Mike?
11: That's personal information I don't want to share.
10: All right.
12: It's been a few days, I think, is what that means.
9: You know, that reminds me. We're going to do a check-in about showering.
13: Mm. Yeah.
9: What's the longest you've gone without showering? Mm. Think about that.
11: I'm on that streak right now.
9: Oh, jeez.
10: All right. Sell those panties.
13: Trying to prove a point? What are you doing?
10: Mm-hmm.
9: All right, here we go. 5 in 5. Listen closely. Going wild. Life comes at you quick, Mike.
11: Can I hear it one more time?
9: Of course you can.
1: Going wild.
9: You picked up on some new things that second time around.
11: I got Flies in the Vaseline by Stone Temple Pilots. Dreams by Van Halen. And...
9: Mike, hit the showers. Hit the showers, man. Again... Tyler with this friendly reminder.
13: You got to get the title and artist correct.
9: Okay.
13: Can I give an example?
9: Please.
13: If this is not in the answer, but if it was Stairway to Heaven, you can't say, and we're buying a Stairway to Heaven.
10: Mm.
9: That's not the title.
10: That's not the title. Title.
9: Okay.
13: I don't want lyrics. I want titles and artists. Let's go.
9: He's tough, but he's fair.
13: Try to be.
9: Timmy in Marlboro, how you doing today?
14: How are you doing, guys?
9: All right.
13: Timothy.
9: I'm going to play for
14: Goodbye.
9: You. Come on, Tim. I'm counting on you.
14: Too easy, my friend. We got Pearl Jam Black. Pearl Jam Black. Pearl Jam Black. Pearl Jam Black. Pearl Jam Black.
9: So close.
10: Wow. I mean,
13: I didn't know it was
10: almost.
13: A night here.
10: Right there. Right there.
13: Chuck Nolan Morning Show.
12: Just don't right move. Now.
10: Just stay there for 2 more minutes.
9: 877-617-100.7. It's 5 in 5. You just have to give us 3 of those songs, and you're going to see Nikki Glaser at the MGM Music Hall December 4th. Good morning, Costas.
15: Good morning, guys.
10: Good morning.
16: Hey, guys.
9: All right. Focus. Focus.
1: Going wild.
9: There you go, Costas. Your moment to shine on a Friday.
15: Yeah. I got Vaseline, Stone Temple Pilots, Dreams, Van Halen, but I can't get the third one. I can't get another one.
9: I can't. You already started your guesswork.
10: Yeah. Oh. Gotta ask the repeat before you start guessing, guys.
13: Paragraph 2, Section 3 of the rule book says...
9: Part of the rule.
13: Once you start guessing, you can't play the audio.
9: He got off to a good start.
10: Yeah.
9: But then...
13: It's Costas with a K, by the way.
9: You know what happens.
13: It's a Greek thing.
10: Tis. Yamas.
9: Okay.
13: I'm just saying. Just because people want to know.
9: Chris with a C from Waltham. How are you? Sorry about that. Chris?
13: Chris, don't let us bother.
9: He's here.
10: Hey, sorry. We're interrupting
9: right.
10: you?
9: You've had a chance to hear this a few times. I'm sure you've zoned in on it.
15: I got it.
9: Let me play it again.
1: Going wild.
9: He's got it.
15: All right, I think we got Van Halen, Dreams. We have Vaseline by Stone Temple Pilots. And we have Sister Christian by Night Ranger.
9: Frustrating.
13: Oh, so close.
9: That's frustrating. That was really close.
13: Woo.
9: Really close.
13: Dude.
9: But you're listening to what other people are saying, and getting it wrong.
12: Listen closely.
13: What's that old saying? Monkey see, monkey do?
9: Mm. Is that what it is?
13: You don't want to do that on this one.
9: All right, I'm going to play it again. Everybody, listen. He's close. Not quite. Rob in Lowell. Come on, Rob.
13: Bobby,
9: let's go.
0: Hey, good morning.
9: Good morning.
0: All right, I got Jump from Van Halen, Vaseline, Stone Temple Pilots, Sister Christian, Night Ranger.
9: There it is. Born to be wild. Steppenwolf. Born to be wild. Jump, not Dreams, from Van Halen. Vaseline, Stone Temple Pilots. Sister Christian. What's your price for flight? I'm not sick, but I'm not well. Flagpole Sitta from Harvey Danger.
0: Yes.
9: Nice job, Rob. Way to go. Good way to go into the weekend.
0: Yeah, and I showered this morning, so that's a plus.
10: Yay.
9: And he showered. Keeping track of everybody.
13: Day.
9: All right, you're going to see Nikki Glaser at the MGM Music Hall December 4th. Don't go anywhere. We have another pair of tickets.
2: Sheen dinner.
9: Coming up at 8:10. Another classic rock challenge on the way. But first, we have to get to that drama that's known as Am I the A-Hole?
10: Is that a baby? In a movie theater?
9: What? It's coming up next from CLX.
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5: All right, this could be a life-changing moment for somebody.
6: Could be.
5: And you could have a hand in this. You got a problem. 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Yeah. We got to do it together. Help us out. 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
6: We got an email from Aaron in Pelham, New Hampshire, checking in. My wife and I are big Christopher Nolan fans, and we went to see The Odyssey when it came out.
5: Great movie.
7: Unbelievable movie.
6: A couple came in with a baby who started crying about 20 minutes into the movie.
7: Yep.
6: They kept bouncing him and shushing him, but neither one of them took him outside the theater.
5: God.
6: I don't know if you guys have seen it, but The Odyssey is a very, very loud movie.
5: One of the loudest movies, if not the loudest movie I've ever seen.
6: Oh, really?
7: The yes. loudest
6: okay,
7: movie.
6: I haven't seen it.
7: The loudest movie hands-on I've ever seen.
6: Really?
7: Yeah. It was so, it was good loud, but loud.
6: Okay.
5: But when it starts, you're like, wow, that is so loud. And then you get used to it.
7: Yeah. Mm. Yeah. It's a pretty amazing movie experience.
5: For a baby.
6: Do you think they had the cans, the concert cans, like when people bring the baby to the concerts?
5: Exactly.
6: The ear protection?
7: I don't know if those would be enough.
6: Really?
7: I'm telling you, dude, this was loud.
6: All right.
7: Loud. Yeah.
6: So Aaron continues, after 10 minutes, I turned around and I asked if they could step outside the theater until he settled down. The mom said, we paid for tickets too. Then I said, buy him some popcorn, because apparently he's staying. My wife elbowed me, but a few people laughed. The baby kept crying, so I finally signaled for the usher, and they asked the couple to leave the theater.
7: Yeah.
6: As they were making their way down the aisle, the dad leaned over to me and said, I humiliated his wife on her first night out since giving birth. So this is...
5: Oh. It's a newborn?
6: I don't know if it's a newborn, but it's younger. He said their sitter canceled at the last minute, and his wife really needed to get out of the house. I said, hey, buddy, I get it. I have kids, but when the sitter cancels, you got to pivot or take the L. You can't bring a baby to the movies. Am I the a-hole?
5: Wow.
7: I mean, the obvious answer is no, you're not. You can't bring a baby, especially
5: no,
7: that
5: you
7: movie.
5: Can't bring no. a baby to a movie
6: to the
5: like
6: Odyssey?
5: That. No, it's ridiculous.
7: Baby's going to be deaf before he's three.
5: If the babysitter canceled, you just go out to dinner or something.
6: Something else.
5: Yes, but not a loud movie theater. Loud, dark, flashing lights movie theater.
6: Wildly irresponsible.
7: Or
5: completely.
7: Let the wife go see the movie and you take the baby out. Give her a little me time.
6: Oh,
7: how's that for being a husband?
6: Revolutionary. Look at Mr. Progress over here.
7: There we go. Yes. Mr. 2026, they call me.
5: Go to the movie by herself? No.
6: Mr. Worldwide.
7: Maybe she doesn't want to go by herself. I don't know. Yeah. But that's a weird thing to do.
6: You can't bring a baby to the movies.
5: You can't bring a baby to the movies.
6: Come on.
5: You know, I totally understand how this guy blew a gasket, because when I'm at the movies, you want to get immersed in the movie.
6: Yes.
5: You're not in your seat. You are in the movie.
7: It's an escape.
5: It's an escape. Yeah. And I see somebody pull out their phone. I see
6: the
5: glow
6: brightness.
5: Of the phone.
7: Put that thing away.
5: Yes. Oh, my God. That's right. I'm in a theater.
6: Years ago, I was at, I forget which movie it was, but we had, my then boyfriend and I had gotten there late, so we had to sit in the two front rows, so immediately neck issue. But the woman behind me the guy behind us translated the entire movie into Spanish for his wife. The entire, every piece of dialogue, and I speak Spanish, so I'm kind of listening to it, and I'm like, all right, this is a little funny, but also... He was trying to be quiet about it, but it was just loud enough that everybody could hear it. And I was like, dude, we can't.
5: That's so inappropriate.
6: What are we doing here?
5: You can't do that.
6: No.
5: You're ruining everybody else's experience. And a baby crying in a movie like that?
6: Yeah.
5: That would make me nuts. But I don't know if
6: I
5: would.
6: Did you even hear the baby, though? Because it's so loud.
5: I don't know if I would confront the couple. Maybe just go to find somebody like the usher. I haven't seen an usher in so long, but.
6: Yeah, I don't know that I'm going to say anything. I'll probably turn around and give him the look a few times, like passive aggressive, but I don't know that I'm like, hey, just shut up back there.
5: How can they not catch the vibe, too, as parents?
6: Like, that's got to hurt.
5: We got to get the baby out of here.
6: Yes.
5: This isn't working.
7: Yeah, I understand maybe wanting to give it a shot.
6: Yeah.
7: Maybe the baby
6: will
7: be quiet.
6: The baby calms down after a while.
7: Put in a movie like that.
5: But if it doesn't work, you got to go. You just got to go.
7: Baby in a room like that with all that noise, they're gonna scream.
5: What do you guys think about Aaron? Did he go too far?
6: Aaron.
5: Should he have just sat there and watched the exciting ending? I don't want to give it away, but
6: Let's all go to the lobby.
5: 877-617-1007. Call or text or leave us a talk back on the free iHeartRadio app. Great movie, too.
7: Oh, tremendous.
5: Oh. But not for babies. Tell us what you think. Boston's Classic Rock, ZLX.

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1: If you haven't seen it already, The Odyssey, one of the best movies of the year. Wow. Absolutely.
2: All right.
1: 2 hours and 52 minutes.
3: Yeah.
2: That's a lot of commitment.
1: That's a lot.
2: That's a lot of commitment.
3: Worth it, though.
1: They got to bring back the intermission, too, because you're slamming down the soda.
2: Yeah.
1: You know, you get your popcorn, you get your Twizzlers, you dip it in the popcorn to get the salt sweet. It's make you drink more soda.
2: You're drinking the soda with the Twizzler? I've done that. Yeah, it's good.
1: It is good.
2: It's a little hole in the middle.
3: I raw dogged it. I didn't get anything. No snacks, no drinks, nothing.
2: What a psycho.
1: What's the matter with you?
3: Because I didn't want to. There's no way I'm leaving in the middle to go take a leak. No way.
1: You're not helping to keep the local theaters in business.
3: I paid for the tickets.
1: They make their money on the concessions.
3: What the hell are you talking about?
1: That goes back to my cousin, Christopher Nolan.
2: Okay.
1: So we heard from Aaron in Pelham, New Hampshire. Went to see The Odyssey. Really looking forward to it. Heard all the good reviews. A couple behind him there with a, sounds like, relatively newborn baby. It's like, oh, how's this going to go? Right away. Man, that is so loud. That is slapping.
3: Boom. Oh.
1: And the baby just goes off. They don't do anything. They don't leave. They don't go out to the... They don't shush. Nothing. It's just that baby crying sound, which takes you completely out of the movie experience.
2: Out of the movie.
1: I get this. He finally can't take it anymore. He turns around and says to the woman, to the mom, can you do something, please?
2: Right off the bat, 508 Texter has a good question, I think, but also there's a perfectly good answer to this. My question is, why didn't somebody there at the theater recommend another movie for the couple to go to, or ask them if they really thought going into a loud movie with an infant was the right idea? They probably either bought the tickets online or, like, dad went up and bought the ticket. Nobody probably saw the baby until, like, you know, maybe they weren't even paying attention.
3: You bought them online, for sure. Yeah. You get your tickets online, you walk right in, you go to the... But I did.
1: How often do people bring babies to movies, though? I don't know if I've ever seen it
2: twice.
1: Have you?
2: And I don't go to the movies very often. I've seen two babies, and then I've had two dogs.
1: Oh.
2: I was at the then Showcase Cinemas in Revere. Again, forget which movie. It was probably 10, 15 years ago. And I felt something behind my leg, and it was high up enough that it hit my calf. And I was like, what the hell? What? Somebody looked behind. Couldn't be kicking me. And then it brushes by again, and I see a person, I don't know, 10 seats down, lean over and pick up this, like, I don't know, Westie-looking dog. I'm like, really? We brought up... You're just like letting the dog run around in the movie theater all willy-nilly?
1: Is that like a Kardashian dog? Like a bag dog?
2: It's like the little white... They're very cute little white dogs, but they're the ones that get, like, the enzyme fur in the corner of the eyes that turns brown.
1: All right, so back to the baby.
2: You know exactly what I'm talking about.
1: Yeah, I do. So this woman pushes back, and things just start to go up from there, and he ends up going up into the lobby to try to find an usher. Did they get thrown out?
2: They did. The usher asked them to leave.
1: They got tossed.
2: Not in the Salem sense. Mark from Salem writes in. He says, by the sounds of it, the baby was way too young to be in a movie like that. Poor kid would wind up with PTSD from the volume of the noise.
1: It's way too loud for a baby.
2: Yeah.
1: But Aaron, there's no way Aaron enjoyed the movie after that. He's still pissed the whole time.
2: He's just seething in the seat the whole time.
1: What he wants to know, was he the a-hole for doing that?
2: Can you believe they brought a baby in here?
1: I mean, he helped everybody else in the theater.
2: Yeah. Do you think he got a round of applause when we came back in?
1: That would have been cool.
3: Christina texted in, as a mom of two and someone who just recently had a baby, I can sympathize with the mom needing a break and getting out of the house, but the movies wasn't the best choice. I agree with Tyler that the dad should have stayed home with the baby and actually gave mom a break out alone. It's obvious he was the one who really wanted to go to the movies, not the a-hole.
2: Wow, that's weird. I don't see that it says I agree with Tyler anywhere
3: it says
2: in that
3: it right
2: text.
3: There.
2: No,
3: yeah,
2: it doesn't,
3: right there.
2: Doesn't
3: that's
2: say
3: that's
2: it.
3: A second sentence.
2: Doesn't, nope.
3: Yep.
1: What if she's nursing, though? She has to be with the baby.
3: Mm.
2: Not at the movies.
1: Well, not at the movies, but you're talking about her having a chance to go out without him. She doesn't want to bring the baby.
2: Maybe a pump. I don't know.
1: Could be pumping. Could be.
3: Interesting.
1: It's possible.
2: A little martini, do a little pump and dump, get rid of the liquid gold. Not great, but whatever.
4: The parents are definitely the a-holes, not the dude who spoke up. I would have done the same thing.
1: I don't know if I would have done the same thing. I'm one of those passive-aggressive. I just do the, oh, come on.
2: Seriously, guys?
1: Come on.
2: Who brings a baby to a movie theater?
3: You know what? Normally in a situation like that, I would just get up and go to another seat, but like that theater's packed for a movie like that.
1: Yeah.
3: Like, there's no open seats. You can't. No. You either say
2: there's
3: something.
2: There's no open good seats.
3: No. Yeah. Or you're like in the front row and your neck busted at the end.
1: No, there's no way you can get away from it.
2: 774 text, you are definitely not the a-hole. You did what everybody else was thinking, although the only thing I would have done differently is when the guy said, this is my wife's first night out since having a child, you should have replied, well, tonight was your first lesson. Have a good evening. 774, we live in such an entitled world, a world full of a-holes. The people with the baby were wrong. That was Heather from Bellingham.
1: I mean, wouldn't you feel awkward if
2: yes.
1: you're going out, you bring the baby starts crying in a movie theater. If I even made that attempt, I would immediately take the baby out into the lobby and, like, for Kelly, like, come on, let's go.
2: Let's go. Come on, we gotta get out of here. Let's do something else.
1: This isn't working.
2: Come on, let's go into Toy Story 17. Let's get out of here.
1: To hang in there for 2 hours and 52 minutes with a baby that's gonna cry off and on the whole movie?
2: Cheryl from Tewksbury writes in, love you all. Aaron, definitely not the a-hole. Even new parents know not to bring an infant to a movie. And why didn't the father of the year take the noisy child out so mom could enjoy it? Also, headphones maybe for the baby, duh. And also, like, I'm kind of curious how old the baby was, because are we still doing that rule where you can't bring the baby out for a couple of months because of the germs and the RSV and everything?
1: And the soft spot in the head?
2: Yes. Support the neck.
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2: I was going to say, somebody milking a cow in there? What's going on?
1: Was he right to speak up, Aaron? Or was he wrong?
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2: Aaron went to go see The Odyssey, heard all good things about it. It's possibly going to be an Academy Award-winning film.
3: Oh, my God.
2: Looking forward to it.
4: Yes. Yeah, it's going to win a lot of awards.
2: Settles in for the movie. All of a sudden, baby starts crying behind her. Couple with the baby. They don't leave. They don't do anything. He can't take it anymore. He speaks up. They push back. Gets the usher. They get tossed. He feels guilty about it. Because the dad says, Mom's first time out since having the baby. Thanks for ruining it.
3: Yeah. Uh-oh.
2: I bring a baby to a movie theater, though. Got this text here, 203. I brought up the point, maybe she was nursing. She can't go out without the baby. She says if she was nursing, the baby would have been quiet. Mm. I took my baby to a daytime movie, literally designated as a crybaby matinee, and still left when she started crying.
4: Smart.
2: That's what you do. You just go.
4: I'm waiting for the first person today to tell us that this guy is the a-hole.
3: I haven't seen one yet,
4: not
3: right?
4: Not once.
3: Although,
4: has anybody said it.
3: 508 texter. Clearly the baby is the a-hole.
2: There it is.
3: Yeah, that's it.
2: Now we have
3: always.
2: Yes.
5: Yeah, Tyler's right on this one. The dad is a jackass. I mean, if your wife needs a break, give her a break. You know, don't ruin everybody else's night.
2: Maybe she wanted to see the movie.
3: Yeah.
2: Will you go with me?
4: Maybe you talk a little sense to her, though. Hey, hon.
3: Hey,
4: maybe
3: babe.
4: Not the best idea.
2: Yeah, but bringing a baby around, it's not just the baby. You got the baby carry, you got the diaper bag, you got food, you got...
3: But they have a blowout.
2: It's a two-person... What's that? What
3: they have a blowout. You smell that a mile away.
4: A screaming baby, the only thing worse is a screaming, smelly baby.
2: Yeah, if the baby has a blowout during the scene with the sirens, that's pretty bad.
6: Hey, Chuck, so Aaron is not the a-hole, and I actually applaud him for sticking up for himself and everybody else in the movie theater for not having to hear that kid scream. In this day and age where people think nothing about making their problem somebody else's problem, he did the right thing. Maybe that guy should have decided not to go out, let his wife go out, go somewhere else, do whatever. But because your babysitter canceled, it's not my problem.
2: Yeah, go somewhere else.
3: NMFP, not my effing problem. Hmm. 508 text, not the a-hole, and that's coming from someone who took my now 15-year-old to the movies at 6 weeks old. I chose the first movie of the day, the middle of the week, and was prepared to leave if he made a peep second kid's role like that.
2: That's what you do. You don't go to a nighttime showing
3: correct.
2: Of a movie with a baby.
3: On like a Saturday.
2: Yeah.
4: Or the loudest movie of all time.
3: Correct.
2: True.
4: Doesn't make any sense to me. No. Why would you do that?
3: Did I read Liz and Natick yet?
4: No, but you should.
2: You're not thinking.
4: And read all of it, please.
3: He's not. I'm going to edit this.
4: Nope.
3: He's not the a-hole. The parents are, and I would venture to say they're probably abusing their baby, subjecting it to that kind of noise level. I agree with Tyler that the father should have taken one for the team and stayed home with the baby and let the wife go out to see the movie. Maybe see if one of her friends could go with her or something.
4: There you go. Perfect way to end the segment. Agreeing with me.
2: Yeah, but it's a newborn. She has to be with the baby because she's nursing.
3: You see.
4: Doesn't matter.
2: Then what?
4: Just go do something else.
2: Just go out to dinner.
3: Just leave the baby in the car. Place. Take the monitor. You're fine.
4: Go to Panera and get some broccoli and cheddar soup.
3: In a bread bowl?
4: Yeah.
3: That's a date night.
4: Yeah, baby.
2: More tickets for Nikki Glaser coming up. Classic Rock Challenge, 810 from ZLX.

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1: It do go down.
3: Oh. 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
4: You know, sometimes even when serious things happen, you get a gift of a masshole audio drop that I feel will live in perpetuity.
5: Mm-hmm. You know, it's so funny because when I saw this story yesterday, my head snapped up right away when I heard this guy. And I thought of you because I was wondering if you had seen it.
4: Mm-hmm. But I will say, pointing the finger at Boston 25, they did this man dirty. Because the way they edited the videos that went on social media. But let me give you the story first. Okay, it is a very serious story. In Winthrop, 25-year-old guy facing charges, reportedly assaulted a few different women. They say in one case, he tried to pull down a woman's pants while making sexually explicit comments. Woman's walking with her baby in a stroller. Crazy. Stroller winds up in the middle of the street. Chaos. This happened Wednesday afternoon. After his arrest, a few more people go to the police. Another woman reported that she was waiting for a bus and he came swinging by and gave her a whack right on the ass. Oof. Can't do that.
5: No.
4: Two others said they found him inside their apartment with his pants unbuckled.
5: Imagine opening up your apartment door. There's a guy sitting on your couch like that.
4: I'm sorry. You're getting shot.
2: I was going to say, that's a good way
4: you're
2: to die.
4: You're getting shot.
2: Yeah.
4: If I come into my house and you've made it past Bella, Prim, and the cats, you're getting shot.
5: Are you going for the leg or something? You're going for kill shot.
4: I can't go for center mass because we live in Massachusetts. I'll get convicted. It'll be some weird third degree, whatever. Who knows?
5: Get one of those Diddy cells where you could be drinking Hennessy.
4: I don't know if I have that kind of pull in the state, but anyway, we'll see. So anyway, this guy appears in East Boston District Court yesterday. They don't show him on camera. He had to go to the hospital. Now they're sending him for a mental evaluation at a state hospital. So there's something going on, obviously. But as the victims were exiting the courtroom yesterday, every media outlet was out there with the you know, the mics and the mic flags out. So this guy walks out, and he's the friend of one of the victims.
5: He's upset.
4: He's upset. And he...
2: Why, because the bail was too low? Is that what it was?
4: No, I think
5: that
4: whole
5: was part
4: thing
5: of it, yeah.
4: Part of it. But he just... No holds barred.
6: Most pathetic thing I've ever seen in my life. The Commonwealth is the weakest state in this union.
4: I mean, I saw it. So I see this. I see this.
2: This guy.
4: And the way that Boston 25 had the story edited, this was the first clip. And then they go to the reporter on scene. And I'm like, is this guy really accused of being a creep? And I'm like, this guy's 25? There's no way. And then you watch the story. And they later tell you that, it's a friend of the victim.
5: Yeah. This guy was the first one to come out of the courtroom.
4: Yeah.
5: So they go to him first for a comment.
4: What a comment.
5: And the visual of it is awesome, too. He's talking out of the side
4: of
5: his mouth.
4: Like this.
5: He should have had an unfiltered cigarette tucked behind the ear. Mm-hmm. It would have been perfect.
2: If Ben Affleck is filming a movie anytime soon in Boston, this guy's got to be in it.
5: Supporting role.
6: Most pathetic thing I've ever seen in my life. The Commonwealth is the weakest state in this union.
2: So we got a text a little while ago, 978 text. I'm hoping he gets back to us. He said, I know this guy, worked for him in Charlestown on his barge.
4: Fantastic.
5: He works on a barge.
4: Fantastic.
2: Which, if that doesn't print,
5: come
2: I don't
5: on.
2: Know what does.
4: I love everything about it.
5: So we were talking last hour about some of the
2: Mount
5: mass...
2: Rushmore, shall you?
5: Yeah. The Mount Rushmore of massholes. Yes.
4: Yes.
5: And would it be him? Would it be the baby whale guy, which you say is 11 years ago?
4: 11 years ago this month, Mikey Bergen.
5: Or the Celtics guy. So producer Jack was kind enough... to put together the trilogy for us.
7: It's a baby f***ing wheel, man.
6: The Commonwealth is the weakest state in this union.
8: Who's going to win it? The Celtics. Because there's no other reason why. The Celtics are the balls.
4: Tremendous, Jack. Tremendous work.
9: Thank you.
4: Turnaround.
2: Weakest state in the
4: union.
2: I mean, that guy is.
5: Yeah, we all know guys like that.
4: We do.
5: We all know guys like that.
4: That is central casting. You know exactly what his Facebook feed looks like, too. You know exactly. That's when you go and you see somebody make a certain comment, a salty comment on one of the Facebook town pages, and you're like, what's this guy all about? And you click and you're like,
5: Yep,
4: that's exactly what I thought it was going to be.
2: And my favorite thing about it was, we were talking about this off the air, when he comes out of the courthouse, like usually any normal person, like, God, you come out of a courthouse, there's a million
4: it's
2: people
4: overwhelming.
2: There with
5: you're stunned.
2: Yeah. You're like, whoa, he could have cared no F's to give at all, embraced it, walked right up with all the swagger in the world, and I'm like, God, I love this guy.
6: Most pathetic thing I've ever seen. seen in my life. The Commonwealth is the weakest state in this union.
4: This union.
5: Bar none.
4: I love it.
2: Plain and simple.
4: Plain and simple. All right. So anyway, thank God everybody's at least okay. Nobody was seriously injured in those incidents, so we'll keep an eye on that. If you wanted to go to the OG Wahlburgers in Hingham, yeah, SOL, it's closed after 15 years. The company says its lease ended on September 30th. It's looking for a new location in the Boston area. Paul Wahlberg, Chef Paul, opened the restaurant with his brothers Mac and Johnny in October of 2011 before the business expanded internationally. And that's
5: The original one?
4: That's the original one. I was living in Hull at the time.
5: Is that as sacred as the original Dunks in Braintree?
4: Quincy? No. That's Quincy.
2: Let's not even put those two in the same class.
4: Not even a little bit. So other Massachusetts locations do remain open if you want to go to the Wahlburgers, but also Almanove, fantastic restaurant.
2: That's the one named after his mom.
4: Yeah, really good restaurant.
2: Why did they close? What'd they say?
4: The lease, they didn't renew their lease.
5: Lost the lease.
2: Why wouldn't they just? I mean,
5: you got to move.
2: You got to keep the restaurant. What are we doing?
5: They're looking
4: for
5: another
4: place.
5: They're
4: going to move it someplace else. Did you listen to anything I just said?
2: Yeah, but why wouldn't you want to stay there though? That's the original spot.
5: This isn't Frugal Fanny's. They can go anywhere they want.
2: So if the original Dunk, the lease runs out, you just move it somewhere? That's not the same thing.
5: If the landlord wants too much money, you go someplace else. I'm not going to pay that.
4: Right.
2: All right, I'm upset about it. What do you want from me?
4: All right, we'll go get some commercial property, and you can open a Wahlburgers, too. What do you want me to do? Get Donnie on the horn. We'll talk Blue Bloods.
2: I love Donnie, but I don't even like the burgers. They're not even that great. There, I said it.
4: Well, there goes the Wahlburgers endorsement.
2: They're not clients, are they?
5: They're not bringing anything by now.
4: Never mind any food drop. Anyway, the MBTA looking to hire some trained birds of prey to attack Tyler. No, to scare pigeons and other nuisance birds off its subway platforms and bus stations. Droppings of pigeons pigeons got done dirty. You know, we used to use them for things and the communication and the transport, the flying. They were domesticated. Look, and we threw them out.
5: It's not World War I anymore.
4: We threw them out.
5: They're flying rats is what they are. And when they go through the stations, flapping through the stations just over your head, I want to see a hawk come off a girder. Just hit them like a bullet.
4: Yes.
5: Bang! Take them out. Feathers everywhere.
4: So Harris Hawk could get that done. They do have a lot of trained birds of prey. One Massachusetts falconer said that the specialized service could cost upwards of $500 to $600 an hour. Need to get Bella the educational owl out there. Take out some pigeons. So the goal would be to scare the birds into relocating, not to kill them. T is gathering information. They haven't committed to a contract or anything like that. But I appreciate when they look for outside the box ideas. It's like the rodent birth control that they use. It's like, look outside the box.
5: How long before a hawk gets stuck in someone's hair, though? I got a hawk in my hair. There's a lawsuit. Money.
4: Oh, hawk. Sorry, I thought you said something else. First of the MBTA's new Green Line cars have arrived in Massachusetts. The Type 10 vehicles are part of a planned fleet of 102 cars that will eventually replace older Green Line equipment. Their arrival begins the testing phase before passengers can board. Initial passenger service expected early next year with the

0: seconds of sports with Tyler.
1: All right, we'll make this quick because we got to get to the Classic Rock Challenge, but Shouldergate continues. I'm Drake May. I don't have a shoulder problem. I'm Drake May. I'm now on the injured list with a shoulder problem. What's the story?
2: He got dinged in the Jacksonville game.
1: According to offensive coordinator Josh McDaniels, that's exactly what happened. We'll see Sunday.
2: Did he get dinged during the coin flip? Because he sucked the entire game.
1: Yeah, maybe he got dinged when he was throwing one of his interceptions. Another huge problem is we don't know what's going on with Christian Gonzalez. He's missed the last couple of practices. He's been the highlight of the defense the first 3 weeks of the season.
2: Gets worse and worse.
1: Even if he plays, will he be effective? The ass-kicking commences at 1 o'clock on Sunday. Pats, Bills in Buffalo. The week kicked off last night, Thursday Night Football, Steelers in Cleveland, and the Browns won. We live in a world where the Browns are 3-1 and the Raiders are undefeated. It's like bizarro land.
2: The Browns are going to the Super Bowl. I said it.
3: You did.
2: 8-13, right. Friday, October 2nd.
1: Okay. Imagine that. Cleveland Browns, Las Vegas Raiders AFC Championship. Book your tickets to Vegas now. All the four of the division series get started tomorrow in Major League Baseball. The Bruins are in Winnipeg tonight to play the Jets. Puck drops at 8. You got soccer action tomorrow night. The Revs at Gillette against Seattle at 7:30. And the Legacy are out in Portland, out in the Great Northwest. They start at 8:45. Finally, the New Jersey Devils and the Philadelphia Flyers. Why are we talking about them? I'll tell you why. They played on ESPN last night. And after the first period, ESPN ringside reporter A.J. Malezko caught up with Devils center Jack Hughes, who is the same guy, the national hero, who earlier this year scored the game-winning goal in the Olympic gold medal game against Cleveland. She thought she was being funny.
4: Well, it's great to see you healthy. Let's wrap you in bubble wrap and use plastic cutlery this year. Does that sound good?
5: I mean, I think that's a weird joke, big game, but...
1: You just skated on.
4: Well, no sense of humor here in a big game, but... Appreciate his time, and he had a good start here this season.
2: She's
3: Can
2: dying.
3: We get rid of these? And I'm not. This is not a female thing. I'd like it gone for men and women. I just a sideline the rink side. Nobody wants to see this.
2: No, because nobody they're not going to. They're little, not going to say anything.
3: No, it's the obligatory. It's like question you have to ask.
2: Grabbing the coach when they're coming off the field. Hey, coach, that first half was really rough.
1: Yeah, we got to do a little better on offense. Yeah. Defense didn't play that well either. Yeah, we're going to get it all together in the locker room here at halftime. We'll see what happens in the third quarter.
2: So she tried to hit him with a joke.
1: Yeah.
3: Right.
2: Absolutely.
1: If you don't understand the joke.
3: A major injury.
1: He was out. Yeah, he had to have surgery. He had a weird dinner accident. Something happened. Finger surgery. Missed like 18 games. Like, apparently it was like broken glass or something.
3: Yes,
1: I don't know.
3: He cut his finger.
1: So she decided, it is a funny joke, but it's not the time or the place.
2: No. It's funny if she has a relationship with him, and she knows him, and like joke back and forth.
1: Yeah, but I love the way he just looked at her. It's a weird joke mid-game, and then he just skated off the ice. I'm out of here. I don't even have time for you right now. All right, that's sports. I'm Tyler. This is the Chuck Nolan Morning Show. And through Sunday night, you got, what's today, Friday?
2: Friday.
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2: 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Nikki Glaser taking over the MGM Music Hall December 4th. We got tickets waiting for you. Producer Jack has put together this hour's challenge. What are we doing, Jack?
6: The Satanic Chorus, because it's officially spooky season.
2: Ooh, the Satanic Chorus, so scary, scary. 877.
1: Sorry, I muted the mic. How did you hear that?
2: Why did I hear it?
3: I heard it too, clear as day, guy.
1: Sorry. What was that?
3: So gassy.
1: Blueberry muffin I ate from the dumps.
2: Like an animal. 877-617-100.7. Nikki Glaser tickets. Coming up next with ZLX, The Challenge.

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8: Nikki Glaser, MGM Music Hall, December 4th. Let's get you in there. 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Producer Jack is embracing the whole Halloween season here. Do you let kids Halloween it and trick-or-treat at your house?
9: Oh, I don't mind. I did make the rookie mistake my first year living in this house. I left the bowl out.
10: Yeah, dummy. Oh, that's God. Dumb.
8: What do you think?
10: Don't leave the bowl.
11: Jack, you better
9: the honor system.
10: No.
9: Yeah, came home and that bowl was empty.
11: What kid on planet Earth would follow the honor system on a Halloween?
8: It's too much. It's too much! So in honor of that, he's come up with our contest for today, the Satanic Chorus.
11: Ooh.
8: So you've taken a chorus of a song and you've just Halloweened it.
9: I have. I've put it through the ringer, and you just need to identify the song by the artist and the title.
8: All right, let's go.
11: He feels above it.
8: We've got Ryan from Bill Ricker ready to give it a shot. Ryan, how are you?
12: Hey, how we doing?
8: Good. All right, let's check out the Satanic Chorus. Oh, my God.
10: Well.
8: What was that? Do you need to hear it again? Of course you do. What was that, Ryan?
12: Oh, is it Self-Esteem by The Offspring?
8: Oh, it is
11: that's
8: not.
11: A good guess, though, actually. I gotta be honest.
10: Yeah, that
8: you
10: is
8: can
10: a
8: hear
10: good
8: that?
10: One.
11: Yeah, I hear it. Could be yes. Offspring.
8: Spooky.
11: That is a good guess.
10: That's a very good guess.
8: Let's go to Steve from Pembroke. How you doing, Steve?
13: Hey, good morning.
8: Good morning.
11: Steve-O.
13: I'm good, thank you.
8: All right, the Satanic Chorus. Tell us, what song is that? Who does it? Are you waiting to hear it again? All right. What are they saying? Elvis isn't dead? What is that?
10: Who? Where?
11: I think they said he
13: left. Is that Nirvana? Smells Like Teen Spirit.
8: There's a long pause there.
14: It's a dangerous. Here we are now. Entertain us.
8: Yes, it is. Nicely done, Steve.
13: Yeah.
8: Look at you,
13: brother. All right.
8: Congratulations. You're going to see Nikki Glaser.
13: I did it.
8: At the MGM Music Hall December 4th. Hang on the line. All right, coming up, it's Friday.
11: Here we go.
8: The sun is out.
11: Yes.
8: 80 degrees. Football weekend. Got the Patriots taking on the Bills in a must-win situation.
11: And a must-get-their-ass-kicked situation.
8: Come on now. Come on now. Positive thoughts here. Drake May, we got to help him out. Someone's got to do something here. So we're taking it upon ourselves here with your help. The musical check-in with Chuck coming up here. Come up with a great motivational song for Drake May. We got to pick him up. Get him ready for the game. We're going into emergency status here. All right? Musical check-in with Chuck coming up next from Boston's Classic Rock 100.7 WZLX.

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1: 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I'm losing them.
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3: I want 20 cc's of lidocaine. Stay it.
2: Stat.
3: Stat.
2: Stat.
3: This is our first ever emergency musical Check In with Chuck.
4: Serious stuff.
3: And not a moment too soon either.
4: Yeah, no joking around here today.
3: Right. Our boy Drake May, he's suffering, all right? He's not off to a good start. That's putting it mildly.
4: He's going from first to worst.
2: Vrabel's giving him Bible verses.
3: He's feeling the weight of the world on his shoulders. Doesn't matter how many oatmeal raisin cookies Ann Michael May makes.
2: Speculation about sources. There's a lot going on.
4: You know, and Vrabel, of all people, with the biblical quotes.
3: Yeah.
4: You already slaughtered one of the Ten Commandments. What are you doing?
3: So he's struggling. He's struggling mightily. We have to right this ship. It's not too late. The season is still young.
4: Yes.
3: This weekend they play the Bill. Oh. Yeah, it's pretty bad. So we need some good Drake May pump up songs. Something that he's going to hear because I'm sure he's listening right now.
2: Obviously.
3: It's going to turn his life around.
4: He's a classic rock guy.
3: He's not going to have that Drew Bledsoe shuffle with the feet when he's dropping back.
4: No.
2: Who wants to listen to all the arguing on sports radio?
3: Exactly.
2: I don't know.
3: He's going to pick that target. He's going to hit it confidently. Okay? He's not going to have the ball drop out of his hand.
2: No.
3: As he goes back to pass. 877-617-100.7. You can call. You can text. Take credit for it, too. Let us know who you are. Mm-hmm. Or you can download the free iHeartRadio app and use the talkback button. What is your Drake May pump-up song? Let me get started.
4: You're going this way. I like it.
3: I'm going this way right now.
4: Okay.
3: This way. I see him rising out of bed right now like the Undertaker.
4: Oh.
3: It's alive!
4: That southern accent. Ah, Coach Rabel.
3: And Michael, what you make for breakfast?
4: I get some old end muffins.
3: You got them hush puppies? I love those.
4: I need my Sunday breakfast.
3: I'm going with Iron Man.
4: All right.
3: Straight to the heart.
4: It works.
3: It's like a shot of adrenaline, okay?
4: It's serious, too. I like it.
3: To meat and potatoes is what it is. Danielle, what is your Drake May pump-up song?
2: You know, I thought a lot about this, and then I realized I was getting too in my head about it. As you know, I like to listen to a lot of shockingly heavy music, mm-hmm. which people are always surprised to learn how much I love metal. And then I said, you know what? Let's bring it back to the core of the Chuck Nolan Morning Show.
3: Really?
2: And get him going with a little Duhast.
3: Oh, the Friday song. Drake, turn it up. This is for you, brother. Oh, come on. He's taking a Bills fan this weekend, lighting him on fire and throwing him through a table.
4: You think so?
2: Yes.
4: There's going to be a lot of that going on in Buffalo. This would be a great song for your wedding night. Take her to the hotel room.
3: Yeah.
4: Get that. Put it on full blast.
2: That shows you why Tyler's not married.
4: That's not the only reason.
3: One of many reasons.
2: Yeah, exactly.
3: I like this choice.
2: Thank you.
3: Just got to get some nines and it'd be perfect.
4: Get me going. Yeah, I'll be ready to roll.
3: He's dropping back to pass.
4: Oh!
3: Drake May pump-up songs. Changing his life. Tyler.
4: I'm going to the band that does it all for me. You know I'm talking about Van Halen. I'm going to the toolbox for this one.
3: We are, aren't we?

0: Vrabel's called another running play. Screw that, I'm throwing it.
1: They can't throw because shoulder gate. So got a bad shoulder, so we're going to run
0: this
1: the ball.
0: This is turning him around.
1: We're going to run a lot.
0: He's not feeling any pain.
1: Ramondre Stevenson, Trevion Henderson.
0: Is he not getting the concept of this segment?
2: No.
1: Look, I just want to get a W out of this.
2: I just want to have a Sara Lee pound cake now.
1: Yeah, there you go.
0: Supposed to be picking him up. Here you are. You're already talking about a loss. You've already written the L in.

0: think Drake May is a Van Halen guy? I don't know.
1: Hey, everybody's a Van Halen guy. And if you're not a Van Halen guy, become a Van Halen guy.
0: Maybe that's his problem.
1: And if you don't want to become a Van Halen guy, go to therapy.
0: That's serious.
1: Yeah, how do you not?
0: Why didn't you pick a David Lee Roth Van Halen song?
1: There's a variety of songs. I could have gone with Unchained, but let's be honest. With the drill starting off,
0: yeah.
1: How do you not go with this one?
0: All right. That's a good point. 877-617-1007. Call or text. Drop us a talk back on the free iHeartRadio app. Come on, help the guy out. Drake May. We've got to get in his head. We got to make him right. Inspire him. What's a great Drake May? Pump up some.

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0: not just any check-in. It's the Friday musical check-in, and it's an emergency check-in.
1: I'm joking around today. Let's take this seriously.
0: My boy Drake May. He's having a tough time out there. What is it, 8 turnovers? What are we up to now? I lost track.
1: Since if you go back to the playoffs last season, it's like 7 games, 8 fumbles, 8 picks. He's completely gone in the wrong direction. You got analysts on TV, all these great NFL Hall of Famers, Boomer Esiason, Steve Young. They don't know what the hell's going on. Nobody understands.
0: There's rumors that he dinged up his shoulder. No, the shoulder is fine.
1: I think he dinged his brain. That's what I think. He's got a confidence problem. It's a confidence. It's a crisis of confidence, is what Jimmy Carter said, right?
2: Make a shot for that.
0: Somebody floated out some rumor that him and Mike Vrabel aren't getting along. I mean, there's a lot of things happening.
1: Making stories up over there across the street.
0: Making up stories. So we want to help them out. Come on. This is a big weekend. They're playing the undefeated Bills in their brand new shiny stadium in Buffalo.
2: Would Tyler call that the Mafia Dome?
1: Yeah, it is the Mafia Dome.
2: Mm-hmm.
1: The Bills Mafia Dome.
0: I understand what you're saying.
2: Yeah.
0: But it's kind of like a lot of people, if they don't win or at least make it a game, a lot of people jumping off the bandwagon.
1: There has to be. There's got to be some sort of positive that comes out of it.
0: That's it. And
1: it has to be.
0: It has to be a positive game for Drake May. So to do that, we need a song to pump him up, a good classic rock song. You can come up with this. 877-617-100.7. 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All right, Jason, in East Bridgewater, this is it. Drake May is counting on you. How are you going to fire him up?
3: I want to say Seek and Destroy, but I still think we should play the little Choo Choo Train song. I think I can.
0: We'll skip that one and go with Seek and Destroy.
1: Yeah, your first choice. What do you think of that? Not a bad choice.
0: Come on.
1: This would work for me.
0: It's like one of those slow motion NFL films. You just see him dropping back. Perfect spiral.
1: He used to go out there and throw some darts right away.
0: Gotta do that. All right, let's hit the text.
1: All right, 774 text to kick things off. Also staying in the heavy metal area here. We got Judas Priest. You got another thing coming.
0: Yes.
1: Maybe if he comes out dressed like Rob Halford in the black leather studs.
0: Leather studs, riding a Harley out to the 50-yard line.
1: That would be a great idea.
0: Yes. We need something like that.
1: Would they allow the visiting team to bring a Harley onto their shiny new field?
0: You got
1: to
0: make a statement right away. Make a statement.

0: because we're down and out. You got another thing coming.
1: You, sir. You
0: got another thing coming.
1: All right, hit me with another.
0: 781 texter says, best intro ever, Panama by Van Halen. Can't argue with that.
1: Need some pyrotechnics to go along with this. Is Robert Kraft up in the visitor's suite bopping along to this?
0: No, Bob, that's not the Asian Day spot. That's you, over here. You gotta go to the booth. The...
1: I guess we're not gonna go to a game this season.
0: No. This is an interesting one. Unstable, the ultimate warrior theme song. Do you recall this?

0: This is the only audio we can find. That's how scarce this song is.
1: All right, this is what Drake May does. Comes out with the war paint and the streamers tied around his biceps. Starts hurling the ball.
0: I mean, you got to get juiced up on the roids, though, and get... I mean, it doesn't work. The outfit doesn't work unless you're all jacked up. All right, let's go to Army veteran Justin, because the opening lyrics are true. It's been a long time since I rock and rolled. Rock and Roll by Led Zeppelin. It has been a minute.
1: It has been a while.
2: And we went to the Super Bowl.
0: We were just there. Like, it wasn't even that long ago. It was in February.
1: Wasn't the greatest Super Bowl in the world, but we were in the Super Bowl.
0: We were at the big show.

0: See, this is going to help him. I'm predicting 4 touchdown passes this weekend.
1: To who, though? Us or them? We're going to go to Jason in Bridgewater, who wants to bring it back a little closer to this time. Down with the sickness.

0: prison. Here we go. Final score, 27-3.
1: You think they're going to hold 3
2: Stop it. We're supposed to be pumping them up.
1: All right, I'm sorry. Yeah, it's 27-3. That's the final. We win.
2: God.
1: Place your bets, everybody.
0: Yep. I wonder he says the stuff he says about Santa.
3: I know.
1: That's good. Old school Bon Scott era AC/DC. Lindsay says, "If You Want Blood,"
0: yeah,
1: can be the greatest pump up song ever for Drake May.
0: I like this. I like this. They play just before the game, before they come out of the locker room. Gets the chest bump from Vrabel. I'm ready, coach! It's all gonna be different!

0: right, this one's definitely one of our favorites. 617 texter, Highway Star by Deep Purple, and he can change it to I'm a Football Star.
1: Oh, I see. We're changing the lyrics now.
0: Changing
1: the
0: lyrics.
1: All right. Nice. Can we do that?
0: Is this going to be enough? You think it's going to work?
1: Well, such a doubter.
0: We reversed a few curses already.
2: True.
1: Look what happened to the Bears on Monday Night Football. They put in a third-string quarterback.
0: True.
1: And threw three touchdowns.
0: Yes.
1: And they won the game.
0: The Raiders are 3-0.
1: Against the Eagles. Okay?
0: The Browns are 3-1. Anything's possible right
1: Anything
0: now.
1: Is possible this year. Come on, Drake! Hit me one more.
0: Give you one more text here from Superfan Kim. Drake needs some fuel.
2: Yes.
3: Give me fire, give me that which I desire.
0: Oh,
3: give me
0: some spear. February when I'm here.
1: Allegedly. Don't you have a colonoscopy scheduled that time?
0: No.

0: John from Raynham. Good morning.
1: Hey, hello.
0: Hello. How you doing, John?
1: So I got one of two Ozzy songs, either Crazy Train or Mama, I'm Coming Home.
2: See, I like where he's going with this. Okay. You go back to your roots, Patriots roots. This has been the Patriots song for how many years now?
3: It's true. And Ozzy actually came out of the helmet, too.
2: Maybe he needs just a shot of old-school Pat's adrenaline.
1: I actually think it should be Mama, I'm Coming Home.
2: No, we disagree.
0: But we're playing Crazy Train. John, you can't call an audible in the middle of the play.
4: You know?
2: This is the guy in the huddle. No, you know what, Drake? I think we should run the ball instead.
3: Get out.
2: Mama, I'm Coming Home's too slow.
4: Yeah.
3: This is what you
2: need. This is great.
0: We're calling it Drake May Pump Up Song. Pump the guy up. 877-617-100.7. 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You can also give us a talkback on the free iHeartRadio app. Ooh, Alice, school's
2: out. Work too, yes.
0: I like that. School's out for the Bills. The bell has rung.
4: Yes.
0: I predict a victory. I'm not going to say that. I can't. It's just
2: positive.
0: It's just such a homer thing to say.

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2: We're in our emergency musical check-in with Chuck on a Friday. Drake May has had a troubled start to the season.
3: Not great.
2: He's the butt of many jokes. Tons of speculation. What's going on?
3: Seven turnovers, six
2: injured,
3: INTs.
2: Not getting along with everybody?
3: Nope.
2: What's happening? Is he shutting it down? What are we doing? Is it time for Tommy Cutlets?
3: Can you
2: Some have said that!
3: Stop it! Stop!
4: No.
2: Do you think they would put him in against the Bills if things go really bad for Drake?
4: Yes,
3: I don't know, but you'll hear about it from his agent if they do.
4: Yes, we'll see pictures of him.
2: We don't want that to happen, all right? 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
3: Yes.
2: We need your help coming up with some good Drake May pump him up song. 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
2: Nothing will. Okay? Old school. Riding the Captain America bike.
4: I always thought if I learned how to play the drums, I'd want to play this one first.
3: Oh,
4: I just
3: really
4: love the drums in this song.

0: my cutlets on the sideline. You want me to come in?
1: Get the chain.
0: You want I should come in?
2: Tommy, put down the gabago. Get over here. You got to play.
1: Do you want an arancino?
3: First thing that comes to mind is we're not going to take it, but let's be real. We are.
0: Throwing in the towel on a Friday for a Sunday game. I do understand.
4: I'd have to go with Motley Crue's Live Wire. Hopefully that'll spark something out of Drake May and the offense and score some touchdowns.
0: Cutting-edge athlete Vince Neil can't get you pumped up. I don't know who can.
1: Yep.
2: You know, he once had an athlete's type body.
0: No. Would you call it that?
5: It's calling me crazy, but I'm going with Channel Z by the B-52s.
1: Okay.
2: What the hell?
0: All right, we're desperate. We got to do something.
2: I guess sometimes you need a deep cut.
0: Throw in the Hail Mary.
2: That is. Wow, is that a Hail Mary?
1: Woo!
0: Hold on, I got another one here. Hold on.
6: The Phoenix from The Cult. It's perfect. Drake May rises from the ashes, takes the Patriots to victory.
0: An instant classic on Sunday.
2: Yes. Better about Sunday.
0: Yeah.
2: While we listen to this, 508 Texter makes a great point. You guys do realize Buffalo's pass defense is 27th in the league. We have a chance.
0: All right.
1: Okay.
0: All right.
2: So that's no confidence in a bum shoulder. We got a shot.
0: So if this works with our pump-up songs, if this works, it turns it all around. Upset win in Buffalo.
1: Then
0: man,
1: what?
0: That's all you need. That's like when the Red Sox swept the Yankees back in June. Started the whole big long run. Patriots can have that kind of a run as
1: yeah,
0: well.
1: Then what happened?
2: But then they ended with a sweep. So what are you going to do? You know what I mean?
0: Give me a text.
2: All right, Stephen Carver, white zombie, more human than human. He needs to be more human than human.
1: Yes.
2: To pull off this upset.
0: Would you say superhuman?
2: I would say Drake May superhuman.
0: Yeah.
2: Think he can do it?
0: He can. It's in him. Come on. He's done it before.
2: Yeah, we went to the Super Bowl.
0: He was an MVP candidate last year.
2: It doesn't matter that we had a light schedule. He was still the Super Bowl. He was almost the MVP of the league.
0: What's going on there?
1: And Michael May burnt herself making cookies.
2: You think that's it?
1: Yes. We're going to go with that.
0: Is she stuck in the oven?
1: They got married in front of the big cross. You can't do that, guy. Come on. Jeez.
2: Does she keep the apron on? Or does she take it off?
1: All right. Okay.
0: Who bakes in high heels like that?
2: That's insane.
1: Alexis Fox. <Fox. laughs>
2: Get injured like that. All right, so
1: you're cooking bacon topless in there?
0: Get the back team.
2: She's wearing just an apron, though. That's what I want.
0: All right.
2: 774 Texter. You know, that's one of my all-time favorites here. Let's go. Cowboys from Hell. Oh, little Pantera. Dimebag Darrell. That's the guy that's going to save the day.

0: pure adrenaline.
1: Yeah.
0: Drake's feeling it.
2: We're going to get wicked old school on this one. We're going to go way back to the roots of classic rock.
1: Wow.
2: 603 texts are up north. I'm thinking Nazareth, Hair of the Dog.
0: Yeah. Because
2: they're going to be messing with the wrong son of a bitch.
1: Okay. All right.
0: It's a side of Drake, mate, we haven't seen.
2: This is wicked.
0: You know he does not use that in the house.
2: What do you think the worst word he says on a daily basis?
1: Heck.
2: Heck, is that it? Golly, good grief.
0: Gall darn it.
2: Yeah.
0: Shazam. Shazam.
2: I love that we got a good old boy. It's just hilarious. All right, let's
0: I'm going to throw to you, Lieutenant Dan.
2: It's two Lieutenant Dan references in one show. I don't know if we break a record.
1: That's it. That's enough. Yeah, I'm shutting it down.
2: All right. We're going to come back a little further south and go to Gloucester for John's text. One of my favorite locker room psych-up songs of all time is Guns N' Roses' Welcome to the Jungle.
3: Yes.
2: Can't disagree with this.
3: Oh, one. Come on.
2: We haven't had one bad choice yet. That one stinker in the group.
0: May scrambling around because he has to because his offensive line is just decimated.

0: Welcome to Buffalo.
1: I got one more for you. We're going to keep it hard and heavy. 774 texter. Oh, this is easy. Metallica, Ate My Bitch.
2: Ah.
1: Yeah.
2: He's into it now, ladies and gentlemen.
1: Let's go.
2: Into it.
1: Now I believe. I didn't before. Now I do.
0: Are we going to win? Are we winning?
1: I might even place a bet on it.
3: Do you know what the point spread is right now?
1: You know what? Stay right there, and I will tell you. I sure do not have.
3: It's not like double finger.
1: As favorites at all. Let's see. Right now, it looks like the odds are, according to our friends at DraftKings, Buffalo minus seven.
0: Seven?
2: Yeah.
1: Minus seven, minus 105. It's trending in that direction.
0: We could do that.
1: I would like that half point, though. I'd like to get plus 7.5, and then I would bet it.
0: Put $100 on that. Go ahead.
1: Can I borrow $100 from you, by the way?
2: He doesn't carry cash.
1: Can I use crypto?
0: Well, I just had to pay the mortgage yesterday.
1: Yeah.
0: So
1: you have like an Edinburgh scholarship to pay for or something?
2: You really seem like a crypto guy.
1: A little bit.
0: Drake May pump-up song.

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25: I don't know. Call me crazy, but I think this is working. I feel it. It's like the healing powers rock. All right. Drake May, we're looking for pump-up songs to turn his season around. It's been a struggle from the start.
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25: Got a big game in Buffalo this weekend.
26: A little bit.
25: Looking to get him fired up for the game. You guys are coming through with your pump-up songs.
27: Hey, guys. Happy Friday. We got to go with Eye of the Tiger. Like, we have to. Let's do this. Go Pats.
25: Come on. Are you kidding me? 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Works for everybody, any situation.
28: 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Get up!
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29: The only song appropriate here is Kickstart My Heart by Motley Crue.
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25: Really?
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25: Put the paddles on his chest. We can rebuild him. We can make him.

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1: Metallica's residency at the Las Vegas Sphere kicked off last night, the first of 24 shows. It all started.
2: Yep, I'll be there in February.
3: Doing this again, huh?
2: Can't wait to be there. It's going to be great.
3: When you say there, do you mean outside the Sphere?
1: You feel the need now to say it every time that you're sure you're going to be there, just to try to hammer the point home.
2: Until the Monday after, when I'm here in the studio talking about the wild experience I had at the show inside the Sphere. It's just so you guys can apologize.
3: All right, Tyler, it happens to all men.
4: Sorry. Anybody selling?
1: Yeah.
4: Tickets?
3: Buying tickets, selling tickets.
2: Yeah. Keep it up, guys.
3: By the way, I'll laugh my proverbial ass off if somehow his flights get delayed on the way back and he can't be here for Monday after all the hell he gave you when that happened to you, Chuck.
1: Yeah, exactly. All right.
2: It's not going to happen.
3: All right.
2: I'll get back. I'll drive if I have to.
1: But I was here for a very important reason. I was over in Scotland getting my daughter ready for school.
2: Yeah, because she was a small kid and couldn't do it herself.
1: To get her master's degree in a foreign nation.
2: Yeah.
3: Just something else. Anyway.
1: It's just, I wouldn't count on a friend when a friend says, I have tickets.
2: You don't have to.
3: No, it's the friend with the hookup.
2: Just friend is like the Al Capone of this, it's just
3: what kind of all the three comparison.
2: All the hookups in the world.
1: A 17,000 capacity crowd watched the band play the first of their 24 sold out shows, including the first performance of 1988 and Justice for All in 12 years. They're going to play again tomorrow night, and just like when they were doing the shows around here, it's a no repeat format, so it's a completely different show.
2: Yeah, I noticed they did that song too. Oh my god.
3: Oh yeah.
1: Some of the comments.
2: Such an ass.
1: There's comments that people coming out of the show. Epic would be an understatement.
2: Mm-hmm.
1: This is one that would drive you crazy. Two guys next to me were literally talking to each other nonstop like nothing is going on. Ear-splitting volume. Most insane thing I've ever seen.
3: You're getting punched in the mouth.
1: How could you do that?
3: That's just so ignorant.
2: Yeah, you can't do that.
1: What an amazing night. Can't wait to see what happens on Saturday. Metallica is so sick, they closed out with Master of Puppets and blew the roof off the dump.
3: Nice.
1: The videos, there's a ton of videos.
2: Yeah.
1: That sound is crap, so we're not going to play it, but the visuals, I mean, you get a lot of crucifixes flying through the air, a lot of graveyards, a lot of stormage, that kind of a thing.
2: The coolest, did you see the shot, the aerial shot from outside the Sphere?
1: I did not.
2: Yeah, because the whole Sphere just lights up outside. Yeah. It's like Metallica's first night. Oh, I looked at it, I was like, are you kidding me? This is going to be incredible. I can't wait to be there.
1: It's the middle event of a lifetime.
3: Yes.
2: Yeah. Yeah, yeah. I can't wait to tell you all about my firsthand experience.
3: When you say experience with your firsthand, do you mean back at the hotel?
2: Okay, I'm going to let you have that one. I'm going to let you have it.
1: Sir, we see a charge here. You rented a movie?
2: Keep it up.
3: You better.
1: All right. This is an amazing story here. Listen to this story about an adopted guy finding out who his father is.
3: I sat there thinking this was fake for like a good 25 minutes yesterday because this is the story of the year.
1: It is. Listen to this guy's story.
5: Michael Gessling has quite a story to tell.
6: Always knew I was adopted.
5: He was conceived when his biological parents were both 14 years old.
1: They were both 14. Never knew this.
3: Never knew this. A little creepy, but you know, they
1: were kids.
3: Get up to it. You're kids.
1: Couple of kids.
3: You know.
5: They were told they were too young to get married, so Michael was adopted as an infant by Paul and Kay Gessling.
6: Had a wonderful childhood. I could not have handpicked two finer folks to raise me.
5: Still, he always wondered who his birth parents were. Until the half-brother he didn't know he had did a 23andMe DNA test. And on his 58th birthday, Michael met his birth mother. And later, talked to his birth father on the phone.
6: I said, so, tell me about yourself. What do you do? And so he said, well, I'm a musician. And he went on to tell me that, in fact, looks like we'll be touring this summer and we'll be stopping in St. Louis.
1: Do you want to have the honor of saying who this is, who this musician is?
3: Well, he came from somewhere back in her long ago. Michael McDonald.
1: Wow.
3: Michael McGD Donald. Okay? What?
1: You're 58 years old and you finally find out who your dad is. And it's Michael McDonald.
3: You know, when they say the hair comes from the mom's side, clearly not in this case, because this guy's got some nice lettuce just like Michael does.
1: He looks so much like him.
3: He looks just like him.
1: So they did meet.
2: for his nostalgia tour. That's insane.
1: And you were saying this before, that so many artists would get crap about this. Oh, you abandoned a kid.
3: Yeah.
2: They were 14.
1: They were 14 years old.
3: But also, you think about, like, if it were somebody like, I don't know, Mick Jagger or Steven Tyler, and they're like, oh, they sired a child at 14. They'd be like, oh, what a creep.
1: Yeah.
3: You know, I feel like there's some misplaced or
2: Michael
3: or
2: McDonald's, he's just so wholesome.
3: I know.
1: And they have a relationship. They meet.
3: They do, yeah.
1: And here's what Michael said about it.
6: And then I finally said, are you Michael McDonald? And he said, yeah, I'm afraid so.
1: And he wants to be a dad.
7: I always carried that guilt with me. But just to know that he was okay and that he had a good life, and a life certainly that I wouldn't probably have been able to afford him at that time in my life, you know, was a great reward.
1: He's amazing. Such a nice guy.
3: Amazing. I love it.
1: And he also found out he's an instant grandfather. He has grandchildren with this
3: Surprise.
1: Guy.
3: Surprise.
1: Yeah.
3: Grampy's coming over.
2: Do they stay in touch now? Do they do Thanksgiving dinners and
3: stuff? Yeah, they're
2: buds. That's awesome.
1: They're a family.
2: That's insane.
1: And like he said, his whole life he was wondering always, what happened.
3: And now he knows.
1: Now he knows that his son has a good life.
3: This is a happy DNA test story.
1: It is.
3: Sometimes they're not.
2: No.
1: Yeah. It's true.
2: No.
3: No.
1: It's a great
3: story. Blow to the back of the neck.
2: I got to tell you, I wouldn't want any other father. Mine was perfect. Love them to death. But if I accidentally found out that Eddie Van Halen was my old man, that would be kind of cool. That'd be all right, then.
1: Would you be like, hey, Dad, can you loan me $1 million? I'll pay it back.
2: Oh, you're a millionaire and a rock star. What a great combo that is.
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2: Look what I'm putting up with here. Tyler's sitting across from me. All I hear coming out of his phone.
3: This is video from the Metallica Instagram of the Sphere show last night. Clearly, you're not getting the visual here because it's insane, but...
2: Oh, dude, that sounds awesome through the phone.
3: Creeping death.
2: You still think you're going?
3: Stop it.
2: Doesn't have any tickets. Assumes they're going to be waiting for him.
3: I think
2: Air Supply is doing a residency out there, too. Same time.
3: Maybe I'll see Boston.
2: You know, have a fallback plan. That's
3: all.
2: That's
3: right. Make fun. Have fun.
2: All right.
3: Make your jokes.
2: Friday! Carter Allen on the way with a 100.7-minute commercial-free classic rock walk. 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Coming up at 10, Boston's Classic Rock, 100.7 WZLX.

0: 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See you next time.
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6: Yeah, goodbye, folks.
7: Oh, good effort, everybody. Good effort. Mm-hmm. What a week.
8: Yes.
7: Nicely done.
8: Bravo.
7: It's Friday. The sun is out. It's going to be near 80. It's a beach day.
8: Let's do it.
7: It's one of those rare October beach days.
8: Or a day to pull up skeletons.
7: Oh, jeez. How much time do you figure you're going to spend on Halloween decorating this weekend?
8: The whole weekend.
7: I believe you.
8: Because I got to put up 2 6-foot skeletons, a 12-foot skeleton, and a 15-foot scarecrow, an 11-foot mummy.
9: This is all, by the way. Yeah, this is all, by the way, in preparation of not giving kids candy.
8: Correct.
9: On Halloween.
7: Yes, turning the lights off.
8: Yeah.
7: Playing bed. Sound effect of a dog barking angrily.
8: Earbuds plague doctor. In. Forgot about the plague doctor.
7: Love.
8: Oh yeah,
7: the plague
8: all
7: doctor.
8: The lights will be off. I'll be high on an edible in bed. Yeah.
7: Happy Halloween,
9: while
7: kids
9: are like,
8: yeah, trick treat.
7: She must have really good candy. Look at the decorations, my God.
9: Candy bars, right?
8: When you step onto my property, this comes blasting out of all the speakers.
9: Right? No candy? No.
10: Okay, let's go down to the old Merv place.
7: Do has. All right, let's go into the weekend.
1: Wait for posture.
7: Nips up.
8: Nips up.
1: Those nips up.
9: Here we go. Do has.
7: There's only so many weekends a year. Let's make the most of it.
8: Yes.
9: It's 52, I heard.
7: Correct. Do has. We'll be back again Monday. Classic Rock Challenge all next week
9: is for Slipknot at Fenway.
7: Woo! Slipknot at, yeah, Fenway Park.
9: Also, the return of the $1,000 bribe Monday morning.
11: Money adequately prepared to rock.
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7: 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Have a good weekend.
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7: Very good. All right, we're off.
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Former Genesis singer Peter Gabriel will have a new album out. His 11th studio album should be out November 27th.

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Still got 40 minutes of music to go, and we got a weekend to go. 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

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I'll tell you why in the Rock and Roll Diary in 8 minutes.

0: 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It's Friday. 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On the 10s, 13 chances every weekday to win $1,000. So your first chance on the Chuck Nolan Morning Show, 9:10, Monday morning. Now, tomorrow, they're wrapping up the season at Indian Ranch with 38 Special. That show at 1 o'clock. There are tickets available. Doors at 11:30. It's wild. It's so early. It's awesome. Dan Lawson's going to be on the side stage. He's a great local guitar player. You might want to check him out. But how about the Rock and Roll Diary right now? October 2nd, happy birthday to Gordon Sumner, a.k.a. Sting of the Police. On this day in 76, Joe Cocker and John Belushi sang Feeling All Right on Saturday Night Live with Belushi doing his best Joe Cocker imitation. 1994, John Mellencamp announced he had suffered a mild heart attack, possibly brought on by stress and his four-pack-a-day smoking habit. John Paul Jones of Led Zeppelin performed in Galway, Ireland in 1999, his first solo performance. In 02, Alice Cooper opened his own haunted house Halloween attraction in Phoenix. It was destiny. And in 2017, Tom Petty found in the morning, unconscious at his home, not breathing, in cardiac arrest. He died at the hospital that evening. Checking out the WZLX ticket stash, Rush at the Worcester Centrum, 1984, on its Grace Under Pressure tour. Bob Seger at the Garden in 86. And last year, David Byrne of the Talking Heads played the Wang Theater for the first of three nights. That's the Rock and Roll Diary for Friday, October 2nd, from the College of Classic Rock Knowledge.
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100.7 WZLX. We're only moments from Friday afternoon. It's seconds away. Well, minutes, really. But I just wanted to let you know, because we're getting there.

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3: It was a tragic day in 2017. Tom Petty pronounced dead at the age of 66, just days after performing a hometown show with the Heartbreakers at the Hollywood Bowl. That was the finale of their 40th anniversary tour. Petty found unconscious at home, not breathing, in cardiac arrest, taken to the hospital where he died at 8:40 in the evening. They announced that Petty had died accidentally from mixed drug toxicity. He was self-medicating for pain. I'm going all the way back to the second album in 1978. You're gonna get it. And I Need to Know from the Vinyl Vault.

100.7 WZLX, not just any day, but Friday. Kenny Young brings you his basement tapes at 4 o'clock every weekday. Today, he'll celebrate Sting's birthday by going back to the third Police album.

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WZLX. This is the home of the Chuck Nolan Morning Show. Yeah, we were buds, you know, when he was on in the afternoon, but now he's a big radio star. If you missed the show this week, you could tune in tomorrow morning 7 to 10 for the Chuck Nolan Morning Show Rewind, the best bits from the past week. I don't get my own rewind show. You know, you'll miss me when I'm gone.

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ZLX with Godsmack from 1997. Remember the video for that one? The band was playing out there in the cornfield and the zombies were coming out of the lake. 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

0: 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What with the 80-degree weather here at ZLX?
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0: Well, it's Kenny Young. 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Gallagher Brothers, they get grumpy, though. You got to be careful.

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Fun fact, he hates to be called the boss. It's a true story. It's a name the fans gave him. 100.7 WZLX, Boston's classic rock. Kenny Young continuing your Friday afternoon here with the artist that just played to a sold-out house at the Chevalier Theater right here in Medford this past Tuesday night. Roger Daltrey fronting this band.

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Well, it's both. It's Boston's Classic Rock, 100.7 WZLX. Tell me you're following that dude Wicked Fast on Instagram. He follows us, so I thought I'd show him some love. He's the dude that goes around from local bar to bar, and he asks the barkeep if they can throw some Seeger on, the house sound system. Been very successful with it, too, carrying the torch.

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The big finish. Yeah, they say this is it, the final frontier for Journey. We got two more area shows here in New England. 100.7 WZLX wants to help get you there. I believe we still have tickets up for grabs for the Boston show, TD Garden in November. 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And I bet you thought we were done with the tickets after the summer. Oh, no. Oh, no. We're just getting started. Commercial free, by the way, right now.

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How was it 9 years ago today that we lost that legend, Tom Petty? 9 years ago. So glad I got to see him on that 40th anniversary tour back in 2017. The Gadden. No, that is not the only tribute we have lined up for Tom Petty. It's Kenny Young with you. Live at 5 when I kick off the Double Shot Weekend, I've got a pair from Petty in memoriam. One of them includes a live track from Fenway. Something else to look forward to this afternoon. Did I mention the Double Shot Weekend kicks off with that as well? 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

Somehow that was not part of the set list for night one of Metallica at the Sphere last night out in Vegas. Man, they did bust out some lost classics, though. They played Shortest Straw and Justice for All. It's 100.7 WZLX. Kenny Young with you. How'd you like to see Metallica live in Vancouver when the M72 World Tour resumes next May? 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

Holy smokes, would you look at the time? Just sounded like Phil Rizzuto from those Money Store commercials back in the day. Sorry, my mind wanders. But I'm focused at 4 o'clock in my basement tapes. We got a big-time birthday salute for Sting. Yes, born Gordon Sumner, if you're keeping score at home. I'm going to dig out a lost classic from Zenyatta Mondatta. Make sure you're listening to folks.

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2: I thought in honor of Sting's birthday, we'd read a passage together from the Book of Tantric Sex. I'm just kidding. That's not going to work. Wouldn't fly with the suits, I'm afraid. Instead, let's pull out a lost classic from my Basement Tapes collection. Always love me some Police. Thanks to my older brothers cranking them up, and my sisters for that matter. This one we find of Zenyatta Mondatta. As far as UK singles are concerned, this was the best-selling single at calendar year 1980. And a couple months later, it picked up a Grammy Award for Best Rock Vocal Performance by a group, that group being the Police. Don't stand so close to me. Makes you want to go read some Nabokov, doesn't it?

0: definitely was in the right.
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1: Foo Fighters are opening again for AC/DC. The show's going down tonight at MetLife Stadium. Yeah, they were supposed to do it last weekend, but because of the nor'easter, what and so forth. So it only made sense. We just had Foo's opening for AC/DC right now as we continue on. Commercial free, incidentally. For a few more minutes, anyway.

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100.7 WZLX, Boston's classic rock. You know, a legendary artist once famously said, "Music is the only real magic I've encountered in my life. There's not some trick involved with it. It's pure, it's real, it moves, it heals, it communicates. Does all these incredible things." You know who coined that? You know who said that? Tom Petty. We lost Tom on this date 9 years ago. I thought it was only fitting to kick off our double shot weekend with a pair of live, vintage live tracks from the man, including one from Fenway. 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
3: Don't look now, my friends. Need I remind you?
2: It's Friday! Friday!
3: All right. I've had just about enough of that guy. We get to kick off the double shot weekend because of that day. And we look back 9 years ago today when we lost the legend Tom Petty, who passed away. Thankfully, if you were in the city of Boston that July, you got to see him in his final area performances back in 2017. I know I did, by gum. And I'm so glad I went, too. If you didn't, well, let's take you back to when Tom was in the city of Boston back in 2014, rocking Fenway Park.
4: Oh, I play a song here. This song was the first single we put out in 1976. We put the single out and nothing happened. It just sat there. And one day, somebody came running into the room and said, they're playing it in Boston.

So it's kind of nostalgic being here instead of the Paradise Club.

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huge sky point today for the late Tom Petty. It's 2017, 9 years ago today. We got news that Tom was no longer rocking this mortal coil. He still does here at ZLX, though. That track recorded in his home state, the Sunshine State of Florida, back in 87. Although up in the northeast portion of the state, in Jacksonville. You know, he's a Gainesville native himself. Hey, on the subject of live music, real quick. You could still score a free flyaway trip to catch Metallica in concert in Vancouver next May. 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

Well, despite not being on the touring trail, Stones are keeping busy here in late 2026. It's 100.7 WZLX. Yesterday, they released a new music video. I think YouTube might be the only place you can see it aside from their website. It's for their single called Mr. Charm from their 25th studio record, Foreign Tongues, out now. They're still holding out hope for a few shows in 2027. Until that time, the Bloody Prince of Darkness, you know.

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If you're heading to see Smashing Pumpkins at the Garden tonight, the Rats in a Cage tour, general doors at 6:30, 8 o'clock showtime. Celebrating 40 years? Did I read that correctly about Smashing Pumpkins? My Lord. Well, Skinny Young, we now return to our regularly scheduled double shot of Pearl Jam.

Talking Heads, Boston's Classic Rock, 100.7 WZLX. My buddy John just texted me, 877-617-1007. He's requesting the alternate version of the Final Countdown, this one performed by Chewbacca. Oh, a song from, a voice from the heavens, if you will. Let's go back to the original, though. I think that would please everybody, except my buddy John, who just loves him some Chewbacca.

Austin's Classic Rock, 100.7 WZLX. Since we got a quick second, I'm going to shamelessly promote my own social media pages at Kenny Young Radio, but it's for a good cause. Once again, I'm an ambassador for the American Cancer Society and Men Wear Pink Boston. We rock a little pink every day in one shape, form, or shade of another. And it's all to raise money for American Cancer Society. So I'll follow the links through my socials. Again, at Kenny Young Radio. Every little bit helps. Every dollar counts. You're helping to save some lives. Could all use a little good karma heading into the weekend, right? Floyd now, and then we got a double dose of the Young Brothers on deck.

My friends. Maybe if we could take a helicopter, we could make it there on time. Tonight, MetLife Stadium in Jersey, East Rutherford. You know, Giant Stadium. AC/DC has Foo Fighters opening once again. It's a rescheduled show from last weekend's NAR-ISTA. It's the power-up tour continues. Meanwhile, Monday's Brian Johnson's birthday. I'm thinking of getting something on at 4. My basement tapes for him.

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Boston's Classic Rock. 100.7 WZLX. Robert DeLeo took the time to do that. We had to hear him out, right? Hey, it's Kenny Young with you till 7 o'clock. Listen, my mind is some sort of a gelatin-like substance right now. 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

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Hey, when the Prize Patrol returns on Monday, a.k.a. the Chuck Nolan Morning Show, you know, Chuck, Danielle, Tyler, they got a new ticket stash up for grabs. 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

0: 100.7 WZLX, Boston's classic rock. I'm smiling on the inside because I know what lies ahead in Mandatory Metallica. Just talking to Corey Roddick here. He's got a killer cover tune, Metallica, to bust out here just after 7 o'clock in Mandatory Metallica. Meanwhile, your double shot weekend rolls on at the WZLX. I got to get out of here. I'll be back at 2 o'clock tomorrow pulling Saturday detail. I'll get this one on in honor of the Bees. Bruins, 1-0, undefeated on the season. Game 2 tonight up in Winnipeg as they take on the Jets. I'll leave you with this.
1: Kenny, go home.
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Corey Rodigan, it's a Double Shot Weekend. 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

Well, we know for a fact it's going to happen. And that's about all we know. Ozfest will return in some way, shape, or form next year. That's from Sharon herself. Is it going to be a tour, festival? We don't know. But as soon as we know what's going on, we'll let you know right here. 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

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Just got my Dodge Challenger. 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